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Here's a look at your weatherology forecast. A flood watch begins at 1 p.m. tomorrow afternoon and continues until 1 p.m. Wednesday afternoon. Lows dip down to about 70 overnight under mainly cloudy skies with a chance for storms. South winds 5 to 10 miles per hour. Cloudy skies expected Tuesday. Thunderstorms likely. High temperatures reach up to 76. From the Weatherology Weather Center, I'm meteorologist Paul Frobley on 100.9 KCLY. Currently, it's 85 degrees.

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Born to Be My Baby, that is Bon Jovi from 1988. It's 1 o'clock here on KCLY. Thanks for tuning in to The Night Shift. I'm Angie Komar. I'll be here till 6 a.m. and I hope you'll stay up with me. Got more music to enjoy, including Neil Diamond, Duran Duran, and this one by Lionel Richie.

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Here's a look at your weatherology forecast. A flood watch begins at 1 p.m. tomorrow afternoon and continues until 1 p.m. Wednesday afternoon. Lows dip down to about 70 overnight under mainly cloudy skies with a chance for storms, south winds 5 to 10 miles per hour. Cloudy skies expected Tuesday, thunderstorms likely, high temperatures reach up to 76. From the Weatherology Weather Center, I'm meteorologist Paul Trombley on 100.9 KCLY, currently 84.

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1: News this hour from Town Hall, I'm John Scott. Yemen's Houthis are expanding their offensive around the Red Sea. We hear more of this story from international correspondent Charles de Ladeza, reporting from London.
2: Yemeni officials say the Houthi rebels have captured more strategic islands in the southern Red Sea, strengthening their control of a major maritime shipping route. The rebels have deployed fighters on the islands of Greater Hanish and Lesser Hanish, over 100 miles north of Bab el Mandeb Strait. Two government officials and a Houthi official say on Monday, adding the Houthis took over the islands after hundreds of government allied forces withdrew from the archipelago. The capture of the islands has come after the rebels last week seized the port city of Mokha and the island of Mayun, located inside Bab el Mandeb Strait. I'm Charles de Ladesma.
1: President Zelensky says Ukraine is ready to stop strikes on Russian territory if allies secure a Russian commitment not to hear Ukraine's infrastructure. His comments follow President Trump's claim that Russia and Ukraine agreed not to target each other's energy infrastructure. The president has urged Zelensky to stop targeting Russian oil refineries, blaming those attacks for a global diesel shortage. A federal report details problems at the now-closed Alligator Alcatraz.
3: Immigration detainees at the South Florida facility known as Alligator Alcatraz were held in small metal enclosures referred to as calming areas for up to 2 hours at a time. The practice did not meet federal standards for humane treatment, according to a new report by the Department of Homeland Security's Inspector General. Photographs in the report show a cage that looks only slightly larger than a telephone booth. The report also said detainees lacked adequate living space, access to showers, legal information and clean water. It came after an unannounced inspector's visit to the Everglades Center, which closed less than a year after it was opened. I'm Jennifer King.
1: More on these stories from townhall.com.
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Let's give them something to talk about. That is Bonnie Raitt from 1991. We also heard from Celine Dion before that with That's the Way It Is. And indeed it is. That is for sure. Louis Armstrong coming up. Yvonne Elliman right now. Anne Murray, Let It Be Me.

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Here's a look at your weatherology forecast. A flood watch begins at 1 p.m. tomorrow afternoon and continues until 1 p.m. Wednesday afternoon. Lows dip down to about 70 overnight under mainly cloudy skies with a chance for storms. South winds 5 to 10 miles per hour. Cloudy skies expected Tuesday. Thunderstorms likely. High temperatures reach up to 76. From the Weatherology Weather Center, I'm meteorologist Paul Trombley on 100.9 KCLY. Currently 84.

That is the Archies with Sugar, Sugar. I love those comics. And Boz Gags before that with the Lido Shuffle. And the top of the 2 o'clock hour, we heard from Bobby McFerrin with Don't Worry, Be Happy. It is 2:10 and more music on the way. We're also going to check that forecast, so stay tuned. Got Hall & Oates on the way, the Foundation.

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Here's a look at your weatherology forecast. A flood watch begins at 1 p.m. this afternoon. Chance of thunderstorms overnight. Otherwise, mainly cloudy skies expected. Lows level off around 70. Winds out of the south, 5 to 10 miles per hour. Thunderstorms likely Tuesday. Daytime highs approaching 76. Cloudy skies expected. From the Weatherology Weather Center, I'm meteorologist Paul Trombley on 100.9 KCLY. Right now, 84.

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1: News this hour from Town Hall. I'm John Scott. The Supreme Court rejecting President Trump's bid to restrict ballots by mail ahead of the midterms.
2: The decision allows states to continue sending out mail ballots under existing processes. The justices did not rule on the constitutionality of the post office plan, but the majority appear to agree with election officials who argued there wasn't enough time to make changes before the November elections. In his dissent, Justice Samuel Alito said the Postal Service has broad authority to regulate the mail, and Justice Brett Kavanaugh indicated he might rule in favor of the administration if the issue comes back before the court at a later time. The plan would require uniform envelopes and online submissions of voter lists, but a whistleblower report raised questions about systemic flaws that could potentially disenfranchise millions of voters.
1: A crucial Saudi oil pipeline that was struck in an attack will be mostly out of service for weeks as that damage is repaired, as Yemen's Houthi rebels seized more islands along Red Sea shipping routes. It's a new blow to Saudi's oil exports. Oil prices gaining more than 2%.

0: not say whether the woman was vaccinated against measles. Pennsylvania's two previous deaths involving measles were infants. Doctors deemed measles a significant condition at the time of one infant's death. I'm Julie Walker.
1: More on these stories from townhall.com.
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3: KCLY. Glad to have you with me on the night shift. We're in the middle of the 2 o'clock hour, moving along, and I hope you're enjoying the songs from yesteryear to this year. We've got Mercy Me coming up, Pat Benatar and Casey and the Sunshine Band. Here's Sam Hunt with Take Your Time.

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Here's a look at your weatherology forecast. A flood watch begins at 1 p.m. this afternoon and remains in effect until 1 p.m. tomorrow afternoon. Partly cloudy overnight with a slight chance for storms. Lows around 69, winds out of the south, 8 to 15 miles per hour. Storms likely Tuesday, high of 76, cloudy skies. From the Weatherology Weather Center, I'm meteorologist Paul Frombly on 100.9 KCLY. Right now, 82.

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This song has been featured extensively in pop culture depictions of the Vietnam War and the anti-war movement. It's Fortunate Son by Creedence Clearwater Revival from 1969. We also heard from Reba McEntire before that with Whoever's in New England. 3 o'clock here on KCLY. Let's keep it moving. I've got Roy Orbison on the way and Joe Cocker this hour. We also are going to hear from David Bowie. Weather forecast also headed your way soon. Stay tuned. Here's The Fix.

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Here's a look at your weatherology forecast. A flood watch begins at 1 p.m. this afternoon and remains in effect until 1 p.m. tomorrow afternoon. Partly cloudy overnight with a slight chance for storms. Lows around 69, winds out of the south, 8 to 15 miles per hour. Storms likely Tuesday, high of 76, cloudy skies. From the Weatherology Weather Center, I'm meteorologist Paul Frombly on 100.9 KCLY. Right now, 82.

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1: News this hour from Town Hall. I'm John Scott. President Trump attributed warnings about AI moving too quickly with little oversight to negative forces, saying winning the AI race would help address the risk of advancing technology.
2: We can put guardrails, we can do this and that, but I think you have a lot of negative forces and are bringing it up that shouldn't be bringing it up, and they're bringing up things that won't happen. But whoever wins with AI wins.
1: The president maintained his presence in the Oval Office should assuage any fears about AI. House Democratic Leader Hakeem Jeffries says Congress should not go home until lawmakers take decisive action on AI safeguards.
3: We want to make sure the American people can get the benefits of this transformational technology, but don't experience the very potentially grave downsides. So those conversations are ongoing, but we can't wait till the next Congress. We need to act now.
1: The EPA repealing rules that place limits on coal and natural gas power plants.
4: The Environmental Protection Agency is repealing rules that limit greenhouse gas emissions from fossil fuel power plants. EPA officials say the change will save the industry more than $300 billion and allow utilities to make the best decisions for their ratepayers rather than be forced to close down plants.
5: We're taking swift action to lower costs for consumers, cut red tape.
4: EPA Administrator Lee Zeldin.
5: So companies and communities can build durable infrastructure fast.
4: The rule changes are likely to face litigation. The Sierra Club says Zeldin is turning the EPA into a shield for polluting industries that are known to harm the environment and human health. Jennifer King, Washington.
1: A lawyer for former CIA Director John Brennan says Brennan has been subpoenaed to testify next month before a Florida grand jury, part of a Justice Department investigation into whether former law enforcement and intelligence officials conspired against President Trump. More on these stories from townhall.com.
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That is Dion with Abraham Martin and John. Joe Cocker before that. We have a little faith in me. 3:39, and the music continues as I wind down this 3 o'clock hour. I've got the Five Satins coming up, Rob Thomas, and up next, it's Yes with Owner of a Lonely Heart.

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Here's a look at your weatherology forecast. A flood watch begins at 1 p.m. this afternoon and remains in effect until 1 p.m. tomorrow afternoon. Partly cloudy overnight with a slight chance for storms. Lows around 69, winds out of the south, 8 to 15 miles per hour. Storms likely Tuesday, high of 76, cloudy skies. From the Weatherology Weather Center, I'm meteorologist Paul Frombly on 100.9 KCLY. 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

The Supremes with Where Did Our Love Go from 1964. This was also the first of five Supremes songs in a row to reach number one, the others being Baby Love, Come See About Me, Stop in the Name of Love, and Back in My Arms Again. How about that? Great work, Supremes. You go, girls. It's 4 o'clock here on KCLY. I'm Angie Komar. You're tuned in to the night shift. I'll be here till 6 o'clock. Got the Dream Academy on the way and Elvis Presley. Weather forecast headed your way shortly, so stick around. Here's Ambrosia with Holding On to Yesterday.

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Here's a look at your weatherology forecast. A flood watch begins at 1 p.m. this afternoon and remains in effect until 1 p.m. tomorrow afternoon. Partly cloudy overnight with a slight chance for storms. Lows around 69, winds out of the south, 8 to 15 miles per hour. Storms likely Tuesday, high of 76, cloudy skies. From the Weatherology Weather Center, I'm meteorologist Paul Frombly on 100.9 KCLY. Right now, 82.

0: 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KCLY is required by the FCC to widely disseminate when we have an opening, so if your group or organization would like to be notified, just give us a call at 785-632-5661, extension 221. KCLY is an equal opportunity employer and encourages minorities to apply.
1: News this hour from Town Hall. I'm John Scott. Will they or won't they? The Federal Reserve widely expected to lift its short-term interest rate Wednesday for the first time in 3 years to fight stubbornly high inflation, a move that would put the central bank at odds with President Trump's demands. An increase in the Fed's rate, currently about 3.6%, is not guaranteed, but most analysts and economists expect a hike after a speech 2 weeks ago in which Fed Chair Kevin Warsh argued the central bank has not yet achieved its goal of putting inflation in check. As Republicans and Democrats on Capitol Hill battle over the issue of affordability heading into the midterms, new polling by the Pharmaceutical Reform Alliance shows broad bipartisan support nationally for reining in prescription drug prices. Former Arizona Congressman J.D. Hayworth, the group's spokesman.
2: It's not a Republican issue. It's not a Democrat issue. It's an American issue. With a little more than 50 days until the midterm elections, this is something tangible. Bills are there for drug pricing reform, for reining in Big Pharma. There are three lobbyists on Capitol Hill for every congressman and senator dealing with this issue.

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1: KCLY. I'm back with you on KCLY. I'm Angie Komar here on the night shift. I'll be with you till 6 o'clock playing those great songs that you enjoyed way back when and the current hits. We've got Billy Ocean lined up, ready to go. Phil Collins and Sam Cooke. But first, here's a flock of seagulls with Iran.

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3: Here's a look at your weatherology forecast. A flood watch begins at 1 p.m. this afternoon and remains in effect until 1 p.m. tomorrow afternoon. Partly cloudy overnight with a slight chance for storms. Lows around 69, winds out of the south, 8 to 15 miles per hour. Storms likely Tuesday, high of 76, cloudy skies. From the Weatherology Weather Center, I'm meteorologist Paul Frobley on 100.9 KCLY. Right now, 82.

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That is 65 Love Affair by Paul Davis. He had originally titled the song 55 Love Affair, but the recording company said that he would only have been seven at the in 1965. Too young for a love affair. But in 1965, he would have been 17, so it would have been the perfect time for a love affair. From 1981. It is 5 o'clock here on KCLY. I'm Angie Komar. You're tuned in to The Night Shift. I'll be here till 6 o'clock. Got Journey coming up, but first, Beyonce with Love on Top.

0: This song was written and first recorded as a slow ballad in 1965. Other versions were released by Nancy Wilson, The Four Tops, The Temptations, Diana Ross, and The Supremes, Frank Sinatra, and Tony Bennett, whose recording was the first to reach the pop charts. But the most familiar and most successful version is this one by Stevie Wonder, For Once in My Life. It's an up-tempo arrangement from 1967. All right, it is time for a break. 5:15 right now on KCLY. Let's do that, and I'll be right back with more of your favorites, Roseanne Cash and Lady A, coming up after this break.
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Here's a look at your weatherology forecast. A flood watch begins at 1 p.m. this afternoon and continues until 1 p.m. tomorrow afternoon. Cloudy today with storms likely. High of 82. Northeasterly winds 8 to 15 miles per hour. Thunderstorms likely tonight. Lows around 61. Overcast skies. From the Weatherology Weather Center, I'm meteorologist Paul Frobley on 100.9 KCLY. Currently 81.

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1: Breaking news this hour from Town Hall. Armitage Thomason. In a 7-2 ruling, the Supreme Court has rejected the Trump administration's bid to restrict mail ballots ahead of the upcoming midterm election.
2: The decision allows states to continue sending out mail ballots under existing processes. The justices did not rule on the constitutionality of the post office plan, but the majority appear to agree with election officials who argued there wasn't enough time to make changes before the November elections. In his dissent, Justice Samuel Alito said the Postal Service has broad authority to regulate the mail, and Justice Brett Kavanaugh indicated he might rule in favor of the administration if the issue comes back before the court at a later time. The plan would require uniform envelopes and online submissions of voter lists, but a whistleblower report raised questions about systemic flaws that could potentially disenfranchise millions of voters.
1: Correspondent Jennifer King. NATO jets have shot down a drone in Lithuanian airspace. The incident comes less than a day after NATO leaders pledged that strikes close to the alliance's territory would drive NATO to increase support for Ukraine in the ongoing war with Russia. Senator Mitch McConnell has returned to the Senate after a long absence. The 84-year-old GOP senator has not been at the U.S. Capitol since June 14th, when he was hospitalized for a fall in his home. Cost of gasoline taking an increasingly large bite out of Americans' budgets. AAA's national average for a gallon of regular as of this morning, $4.32. It's up a penny from yesterday. It's 17 cents more than a week ago. The Federal Reserve widely expected to lift its short-term interest rate tomorrow for the first time in 3 years in a bid to fight stubbornly high inflation. On Wall Street this morning, stock futures in the red. The Dow futures are down 261 points. NASDAQ futures 114 points lower. More on these stories, townhall.com.
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5: We're in the middle of the 5 o'clock hour. Good to have you with me on the night shift. I'm Angie Komar, moving right through, and I hope you're enjoying the songs here on KCLY. Coming up, Taylor Swift. Right after, Roger Miller. This is me and Bobby McGee.

0: That is Kiss with Beth. Taylor Swift before that with Love Song. It's 5:41, and that's going to do it for me. My time with you has come to an end. Thanks so much for keeping me company overnight. I sure do appreciate you tuning in. I'll be back this evening at 11 following the Coach's Show that comes your way at 10 this evening. I do have a few more songs taking you up to 6 o'clock, and I'm going to leave you with this parting thought for your Tuesday. I'm launching a website called Older Fans, where I post today's injury and the wildly normal thing that caused it.
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Here's a look at your weatherology forecast. A flood watch begins at 1 p.m. this afternoon and continues until 1 p.m. tomorrow afternoon. Thunderstorms likely today. Otherwise, overcast skies. Daytime highs approaching 81. Northeast winds 8 to 15 miles per hour. Cloudy skies expected tonight. Storms likely. Lows around 61. From the Weatherology Weather Center, I'm meteorologist Paul Trombley on 100.9 KCLY. Right now, it's 81 degrees.

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The morning comes. And that is a Tuesday morning. Good morning, Rocky Downing back in with you and looking into a forecast today that's calling for rain. In fact, seeing some isolated showers in the area. Republic County is getting a big dose of rain, it looks like, for the most part. And there is expected rain through the day. This afternoon, evening, a few stronger thunderstorms are a possibility. The high today, well, right now the temperature is 76 degrees, but expected to see that temp drop down to around 68 by 5 p.m. Overnight, 90% chance of showers and thunderstorms, a low of 61, 70% chance early tomorrow. Cloudy and 84, and then sunshine, a high near 90 on both Thursday and Friday. Right now, 76 degrees at 100.9.

Laying it on the line, that's Jefferson Starship here at KCLY. Before that, Ed Sheeran. The band is on the way. Right now, Michael McDonald's Ain't No Mountain High Enough. KCLY.

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3: 100.9 KCLY. The temperature right now is 76 degrees. It's going to fall as the day goes along. By 5 p.m., they're saying 68 will be the high temperature. So cooling down as the day moves along. There's also a good chance of showers and thunderstorms today and overnight. Looking at today, a 70% chance. Today until 9 a.m., and then there is a chance again this afternoon. And right now we're seeing rain coming from Russell, Lincoln counties, affecting parts of Ottawa, maybe just isolated in clay and cloud. But Republic County's had a pretty fair mass of rain moving through, it looks like, on radar. Right now, 76 degrees. Again, cooling as the day moves along, cloudy throughout, and it'll be a northeast wind at 5 to 15 gusta. 30 miles per hour as you get to the afternoon hours. Right now, again, 76 degrees. It is Donnie Iris on the way and My Girl. Coming up, we'll look back at this date in history. Some big-time premieres that took place on a September 15th. Stay with us at 100.9.

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A look back at this date in history. It's a Tuesday, September 15th. We start on this date in 1916. During the Battle of Somme in France, tanks were used for the first time in warfare when the British rolled them out into the battlefields. Also today, 1949, Hayo Silverway. It was Clayton Moore and Jay Silverhills premiering on ABC Television, 1949, with The Lone Ranger. 1965, Green Acres made its television debut on CBS. Eddie Albert as Oliver Wendell Douglas and Eva Gabor as his wife Lisa. 1971, the first broadcast of Columbo, starring Peter Falk on NBC television. And in 1995, the great movie from David Fincher, Morgan Freeman, Brad Pitt, Kevin Spacey, Seven, premiered in New York City in 1995. Also in 2019, Norman Lear became the oldest person to win an Emmy. He was 97 at the Variety Special category of ABC's Live in Front of a Studio Audience presentation. Birthdays include Tommy Lee Jones, the great actor, is 80 today. Oliver Stone, the director, is 80 as well. Josh Charles turns 55. Tom Hardy is 49. Ben Schwartz, 45. And Heidi Montag turns 40 today. Music note, it was 1993 when Meatloaf released I'd Do Anything for Love, But I Won't Do That. Composed by Jim Steinman, it was released. It would go on to be number one in 28 different countries. Released on a September 15th.

0: on a Tuesday morning. We get set for markets coming up, being brought to you by Cottage Hill Ag Supply, Blue Valley Trailers, also brought to you this morning by Avery Auto Parts and CenterPoint Seeds. Right now, we get the Farm Safety Week reports on the way.
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2: 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I'm Cindy Young with Brownfield.
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5: Now time for the market recap for this Monday, September 14th. September corn up 1 3/4 at 5.12. December up 3 at 5.33 1/4. And March up 2.5 at 5.48. September Kansas City wheat down 6 at 7.78. December down 6 at 7.92 1/4. And March down 5 1/4 at 8.06 3/4. September Chicago wheat unchanged at 7.07. December down 3 1/4 at 7.22, and March down 2 at 7.39 1/4. September soybeans up 5 at 12.85 1/4. November up 7 3/4 at 13.04 1/4, and January up 8 1/4 at 13.20 1/4. September soybean meal up 2.70 at 3.49.70. October up 3.40 at 3.50.20. And December up 3.40 at 3.56.20. September soybean oil up 35 at 69.36. October up 46 at 69.65. And December up 51 at 70.19. In the livestock futures, October live cattle up 2.57 at 2.22.25. December up 2.92 at 2.25.15. And February up 2.30 at 2.26.30. September feeder cattle up 5.75 at 3.43.57. October up 5.35 at 3.37.85. And November up 4.60 at 3.32.77. October lean hogs down 1.92 at 79.60. December down 1.45 at 71.25. And February down 1.60 at 73.60. In the oil futures, West Texas crude up 1.13 at 101.18. Gasoline up 5 cents at 3.31. And heating oil down 1 cent at 4.95. And that's been the market recap for this Monday, September 14th. I'm Lexi Bates.
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5: Now time for the local closing ground report for this Monday, September 14th. Central Valley Ag of Clay Center, wheat down 6 at 716, corn down 3 at 478, milo up 3 at 438, soybeans up 7 at 1234, homesteaded grain of Wakefield, wheat down 6 at 716, corn up 3 at 478, soybeans up 7 at 1234, Central Valley Ag of Leonardville, wheat down 6 at 716, corn up 3 at 473, milo up 3 at 433, soybeans up 7 at 1229. Central Valley Ag of Greenleaf, wheat down 6 at 716, corn up 3 at 483, milo up 3 at 433, soybeans up 7 at 1238. Lippert Grain of Green, wheat down 6 at 717, corn up 3 at 478, milo up 3 at 438, soybeans up 7 at 1233. Farmers Co-op of Morganville, wheat down 6 at 716, corn up 3 at 479, milo up 3 at 418, soybeans up 8 at 1234. MKC of Longford, wheat down 6 at 713, corn up 3 at 470, milo up 3 at 447, soybeans up 7 at 1241. Farmers Cooperative Hanover Branch, wheat down 6 at 738, corn up 3 at 483, milo up 3 at 466, soybeans up 7 at 1254. Concordia Terminal, wheat down 6 at 731, corn up 3 at 488, milo up 3 at 448, soybeans up 7 at 1244. Bungie of Abilene, wheat down 3 at 763, corn up 3 at 493, milo up 3 at 468, soybeans up 7 at 1249, ADM Milling of Abilene, wheat down 6 at 738. And that's been the local closing grain report for this Monday, September 14th. I'm Lexi Bates.
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0: It is a high today of 76. That's the temperature right now. It's going to drop as the day moves along into the upper 60s by late afternoon, early evening. So a cool, cloudy day, and rain is expected. And right now we are seeing rain starting to approach Ottawa and Cloud County this morning. So we'll see if that holds up. But it's a very good chance of rain today, 70%. Temperatures again falling by 5 p.m. to 68 degrees. South winds will become northeast later on and could get a bit breezy for the afternoon. 61 overnight. Showers, maybe a thunderstorm in that forecast. A chance of precip at 90%. Showers and thunderstorms likely early tomorrow. Cloudy in 84, and then sunshine popping back out on Thursday and Friday with a high near 90 degrees. Right now, humidity 63%, very little wind. The temperature is 76 degrees here on a Tuesday morning as we get set for news rolling your way. That's coming up at the top of the hour. Right now, music from the Beatles, a little Get Back for you at KCLY. 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
5: It's Trish Loboda with KCLY, and it's just after 7, and it's time to take a look at your news across the state. 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Vice President J.D. Vance and Republicans who represent Kansas visited Webco Manufacturing in Olathe to talk about the Trump administration's focus on manufacturing jobs in America, though the main focus of the event was keeping Democrats out of office. Vance voiced support for U.S. Senator Roger Marshall and urged voters not to choose Democratic Senate nominee Adam Hamilton.
6: And the choice between Roger Marshall and Adam Hamilton, you have somebody like Roger Marshall who has fought to keep your credit card rates low, money in your pocket, and your streets safe. Are we going to fight for Roger Marshall?
5: In a statement, Hamilton said that Vance's presence in Kansas was an attempt to boost Marshall's campaign after the recent story of him suing patients over unpaid medical debt. Local organizations involved in the cleanup of the former Schilling Air Force Base say they remain committed to completing the project and protecting public health. The City of Salina, Salina Airport Authority, Kansas State University, and Salina USD 305 are waiting for additional guidance from the Kansas Department of Health and Environment, which oversees the cleanup. KDHE is conducting a technical review called a data gap analysis. The review is intended to check earlier investigations and information about contamination at the site. KDHE expects the review to be completed by October. Major cleanup work is currently on hold while the review continues. The local groups say they continue to monitor groundwater and air quality around the former base. The latest monitoring was completed in August. Officials say the monitoring has found no immediate threat to Salina's water supply and no evidence that people living, working, or attending school near the affected areas are being exposed to unsafe conditions. As people age, maintaining good health involves more than managing physical conditions. Heidi Schwarzwald, Chief Medical Officer at Signify Health, said older adults should also pay attention to brain health and make sure they understand the medications and supplements they take. Schwarzwald recommends focusing on three areas: preventing and managing chronic illnesses, supporting cognitive health, and regularly reviewing medications.
7: I like to think of this in three pillars: managing and preventing chronic illnesses, supporting your cognitive or brain health, and really making sure that you understand all of the medications you're taking, including supplements.
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5: Time to take a look at your news across the KCLY community, brought to you by Ayers Insurance Agency in Miltonvale, Manhattan Regional Airport, Great Plains Precision Ag, and Twin Valley. The North Central Regional Planning Commission, or NCRPC, has updated its five-year plan for 2026 through 2031 to address some of the biggest challenges facing communities across North Central Kansas. The plan includes Clay, Republic, Cloud, Ottawa, Dickinson, Marshall, and Washington counties. It seeks to address the region's aging population, population decline, workforce shortages, housing availability, and aging infrastructure. NCRPC says its plan provides a roadmap to help strengthen communities, support economic development, and build resilience in the region. As of now, the plan is just a draft and was crafted with the input of more than 100 people at public meetings, nearly 300 resident respondents to a regional survey, and over 100 responses to a pilot youth survey. The public comment period will remain open until September 16th. NCRPC says the final feedback will be reviewed, followed by appropriate revisions to the plan before its board considers adopting the final version. Residents, business leaders, and local organizations who wish to comment can email Deborah Carlson Oldie, NCRPC Executive Director. A long-lived tree starts with the right care at the time of planting. Anyone interested in young tree care will have the opportunity to learn those care tips during a presentation held by Blaine Strobel, Community Forester at the Kansas Forest Service, on Monday, September 28th, starting at 6 p.m. in the Clyde Arboretum. Strobel will share the basics of proper planting, watering, mulching, pruning, and continual maintenance. He will conduct a live planting demonstration at the Clyde Arboretum so participants can see firsthand proper planting techniques, which will be followed by a talk at the Clyde Senior Center. To register for the Young Tree Care presentation, individuals can contact Brooke Oldie at the K-State Extension River Valley District Office. Every Tuesday for the last year and a half, Neighbor to Neighbor Abilene has loaded their cargo van with food items and hygiene products before traveling to a different town in Dickinson County. This mobile unit brings items found in brick-and-mortar food banks to anyone in need.
11: Anybody from the surrounding area can come. 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We just have you fill out a little form that asks your ages and how many are in your family.
5: There are also no limits to what the unit can offer. The mobile unit travels to Woodmine, Hope, Enterprise, and Solomon the first four Tuesdays of every month, and if there happens to be a fifth Tuesday in a month, they travel to industry. 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
11: Each Tuesday of the month in surrounding areas in Dickinson County, we take our van, which is a cargo van, and we have a cooler in there. And then we also bring canned goods, fresh produce, and then we do hygiene items.
5: The group accepts donations of food and hygiene products at any time during their regular business hours, and those interested in volunteering as a hospitality aide on the mobile unit can call the office for more information. The Brown Grand Opera House will be participating in the 29th Annual Manhattan Short Film Festival, Sunday, September 27th, starting at 3 p.m. All 10 short films will be shown. After the screening, audience members will be able to cast ballots for Best Film and Best Actor. The Brown Grand will be joining theaters from 10 other countries in showing short films from around the world. For more information, those interested can visit the Brown Grand's event page. And that was your news across the KCLY community. If you have any news tips that you think would make a good story, submit them to regional@kclyradio.com.
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5: Services for 88-year-old Alberta Neal will be held at 10 a.m. Saturday, September 19th at the First United Methodist Church in Concordia. Interment will follow at Pleasant Hill Cemetery. Visitation will be from 1 to 8 p.m. Friday, September 18th at Shapubui Funeral Home with family greeting friends from 6:30 to 7:30. Memorials for Alberta Neal may be made to the First United Methodist Church or the Cloud County Children's Trust and can be sent in care of the funeral home. Services for 89-year-old Charles Johnson will be held at 11 a.m. Saturday, September 19th at Nutter Mortuary. Memorials for Charles Johnson may be made to the Concordia Optimist Club and can be sent in care of the mortuary. A celebration of life for 76-year-old Ronald Davis will be held from 11 a.m. to 3 p.m. Saturday, September 19th at the American Legion Post 76 in Concordia. A private family burial will be at the Pleasant Hill Cemetery in Concordia at a later date. Memorials for Ronald Davis may be made to the American Legion Post 76 or to a charity of the donor's choice and can be sent in care of the Shapubui Funeral Home. Services for 98-year-old Pauline Darby will be held at 9:30 a.m. Wednesday, September 23rd at the Crossroads Community Church in Washington, followed by a graveside service at the Washington City Cemetery. A luncheon will be served at the KSDS Community Building after the committal service. Visitation will be from 1 to 7 p.m., Tuesday, September 22nd, with family present from 5 to 7 at Ward Funeral Home. A memorial fund has been established in Pauline Darby's honor and can be sent in care of Ward Funeral Home.
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5: 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Clay County residents age 55 or older may attend. And that was a look at your KCLY community calendar. 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
0: KCLY. Good morning. It is time to look at your KCLY weather forecast on this Tuesday morning. Cloudy skies throughout the day and cooling conditions. It is currently 75 degrees. Expected those temps to drop into the upper 60s by around 5 p.m. today. With cloudy skies throughout and chances of showers and thunderstorms, a 70% chance up until 9 a.m. and then another wave after 2 p.m. They're talking about possibly moving through, a 90% chance overnight. For showers, maybe a thunderstorm, a low of 61. Showers and thunderstorms likely early tomorrow, otherwise cloudy and 84. And then sunny skies by Thursday and Friday with a high near 90. The weekend, there's a 60% chance late Friday night for showers. A 50-50 shot Saturday, otherwise partly sunny, 82. Chances Saturday night and early Sunday. Sunday's high, 73 degrees. Currently at KCLY, humidity 66%, very little wind, temperature at 75 degrees. Again, those temps will fall later in the day. There are some showers moving into cloud in Ottawa County this morning, lessening a bit as it goes further north and east, but chances again throughout the morning and then again for the afternoon and a really good chance overnight. The high today, 75 degrees where we sit right now, and temperatures dropping into the upper 60s a little later on toward late afternoon to the early evening.
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0: Good morning, high one suit everyone. Rocky Downing with a look at your KCLY sports. It is a Tuesday morning look. It's being brought to you today by the Blue Valley Insurance Agency. What a start for the Kansas City Chiefs last night. A 31-10 win over the Denver Broncos. In the home opener at Arrowhead Stadium, Patrick Mahomes made his return after season-ending knee injury last year. His return, how would he play, was answered very early on the first score for the Chiefs.
2: Mahomes has Kelce in an offset position. Now he shifts to a right slot. Mahomes in the pocket trying to keep the play alive. Moving left, scrambles, 10 for the 5, diving for the end zone, touchdown! Kansas City, 9 months after ACL surgery, Patrick Mahomes runs it in from 15 yards out. And for Mahomes, his 20th rushing touchdown. What an incredible story unfolding as Mahomes gets the Chiefs on the board.
0: A touchdown had been set up when Manser Delane, the rookie defensive back, came up with an interception of Bo Nix of the Broncos. Nix would finish 17 of 28, 131 yards, one TD, an interception, and a fumble. Mahomes, 15 of 27, 184, two touchdowns, did have a pick to go along with that rushing score you just heard. Travis Kelce caught three passes for 71 yards, which helped him go past Jason Witten, number two all-time in the NFL's receiving yards list for a tight end. Well, the Chiefs' mainstays, Mahomes and Kelce, were a huge part of last night's win. The defense shutting down the Broncos through the night. The story of the night has to be Kenneth Walker III and his opening performance in a Chiefs uniform. Dominant early and throughout.
2: They go big again. Izudu's in to block. The Chiefs hand it off. Walker trying to get to the outside. Does so at the 45 midfield. 45 of the Broncos. 40, 30, 25. And in, stays in bounds. 10, 5, touchdown! Kansas City on fourth down and one. It's a home run. 60-yard run by Ken Walker III. Welcome to the kingdom, Ken Walker. It's like you've been here all along.
0: Last year's Super Bowl MVP for Seattle ran for 173 yards. That's a career night for him, a new single-game high. It also is a Chiefs record for a debut with the Kansas City Chiefs. Kareem Hunt had debuted with 148 yards back in 2017. 173 for Kenneth Walker III. The Chiefs opened the season 31-10 with the win at home over the Broncos last night. Week two for the Chiefs, back in the prime time. They play Sunday night at home against the Indianapolis Colts. That is a look at the sports on a Tuesday morning, brought to you today by the Blue Valley Insurance Agency.
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4: It's time for the Downing Report. 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
0: We all love a little movie magic, but sometimes the magic can get a little old. We've seen them, maybe gotten so used to them we don't even notice anymore. Or you notice and it wears on your nerves. It could be little things, like someone gets fired, let's say. What happens? You can see it already. There's a convenient cardboard box that all the desk supplies fit into, and usually a potted plant poking out the top as they make that walk of shame

conversation while ignoring that road they're driving on. We love move magic, and we let it slide by normally, but it can sometimes grate on your nerves. Have a terrific Tuesday. I'm Rocky Dunning.

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0: Good vibe on a Tuesday morning. Shakedown Street, that's the Grateful Dead. Elton John's Mona Lisa's and Mad Hatters. Before that, Green Day and Carole King on this Tuesday morning as we get set for the Kansas Sports Spotlight, being brought to you by Meadowlark.
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0: The Kansas Sports Spotlight takes a shine on the latest rankings from the NAIA in college football. The state of Kansas well represented. In fact, two land in the top 10. Fringe University has topped 80 points twice already this season and are averaging more than 400 rushing yards per game. They sit at 7th ranked in the nation in NAIA football. Benedictine is ranked 9th. They're 2-1. They also rack up the yards on the ground, 265 yards per game. Benedictine will be matched up with number one Grandview out of Iowa this coming weekend. You'll also find McPherson at 3-0, sitting at 18th ranked in the nation. And Baker University is 2-0 and is 24th ranked. Top 25 receiving votes also include from Kansas Southwestern University, Kansas Wesleyan, Mid-American Nazarene, and Ottawa University. KCAC football in the top 25 in the NAIA in the Kansas Sports Spotlight.
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0: 100.9 KCLY. 70% chance of rain today, cloudy. Right now, 75 degrees. That temperature is going to drop today. By 5 p.m., it'll be around 68 degrees. Then there's that 90% chance for showers and thunderstorms likely overnight. Strong to severe, strong anyways possibility. Primarily rain at forecast with the chance of thunderstorms, but a 90% chance of rain. Cloudy and 75 right now. Music coming your way from Styx and Asia. This is Bob Seger and the Silver Bullet Band. She's So Good for Me, 100.9.

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4: 76 degrees this morning. That's going to be your high temp today. It's going to be in the upper 60s by around 5 p.m. Cloudy throughout and still having that chance of rain through the day. Right now we've seen that rain that was kind of getting toward Cloud and Ottawa, now in Cloud and Ottawa counties. And so we'll see how that lasts and holds together. But good chances of rain moving across much of the area today. Cloudy with, again, the high right now 76. Dropping down to around 68 by 5 p.m. Taking it back to 1991 right now with the group called Mr. Big, which I didn't realize they took that from a song by the band Free from the 1960s. Mr. Big and To Be With You, monster hit, 1991, right here at KCLY.

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1: Anyone? Anyone? Anyone? Anyone?
0: Just know, we're always thinking of you, right here at 100.9.

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2: 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Film is rated PG. Washington's Fall Fest is on the way this weekend. Starts at 9 a.m. on Saturday and runs through the afternoon 1:30, and they have loaded events in their Fall Fest in Washington. That's this coming Saturday, starting at 9 a.m. And you can look ahead to a double pin tournament, Shop with a Cop. It is a four-person scramble taking place October 24th, Rolling Meadows Golf Course. And the tournament will be a 10 a.m. shotgun start, as mentioned. All proceeds raised will go to the Shop with a Cop charity event that's held in December. Birthdays around the KCLY community. Happy birthday wishes can be sent out today to Zach Schultz. Happy anniversary to Joe and Joyce Beck. And happy birthday to Callie Pettigo today. And if you're celebrating, we'll hope that you have a terrific Tuesday as well. Your calendar, September 15th.

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0: 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I'm Mark Merrill with today's Family Minute. 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
5: Good morning.
4: It's a cloudy old Tuesday. I was going to say,
5: I can see that sky just getting darker and darker. It looks like off to the west.
4: But. Yeah, they've been getting rain to the west, like Lincoln, Ellsworth County, parts of Saline. But it has been moving through Ottawa and Cloud and starting to stretch into Clay and Washington counties. Earlier, Republic County seemed to have quite a bit of rain moving through, it looked like. So, yeah, we'll see. It's a chance through the entire day. In fact, by 5 today, 68 degrees. It's dropping.
5: Wow. Might have to bring my sweater back
4: after lunch.
5: So, yeah.
4: Which you probably oughta.
5: All right, we start off today with a 2016 Buick Envision with 188,000 miles, brand new tires, very clean vehicle. $6,500. It's located in Bremen, 785-406-0472. That's 406-0472.
4: How about those Chiefs?
5: I know. It was a great game.
4: Wasn't that fun?
5: It was fun.
4: If you're a Chiefs fan, it was a delight.
5: Yeah.
4: If you're not, then too bad.
5: If you were a Tom Cruise fan, you got to see a lot of shots of Tom last night. So.
4: Yep, he was in. Yep, yeah, he was there.
5: Yeah. Here's an 8.5-inch Craftsman table saw with two new saw blades and sawdust. 785-447-3589. 447-3589.
4: Number here is 632-3771 to bring something on today's show.
5: Here's a 2010 Nissan Rogue. That's in Clay Center. 785-410-2931. That's 410-2931.
4: Business cards are making a comeback.
5: Are they?
4: Yeah. So many COVID-related stories of different businesses and different things. But during that time, obviously, people didn't need business cards.
5: Right.
4: It was just illegal to hand them out, you know.
5: Yeah, yeah, handing out your germs.
4: Yeah. But they say that the biz card biz has bounced back nicely with around 10 billion printed globally each year. That's up from 7 billion before the pandemic. So it's even increased since that time. So
5: yeah.
4: People are out and about.
5: Well, that's good.
4: Thank goodness.
5: Glad to hear that. here's someone wanting a stainless steel Smith & Wesson 38 Special Revolver. Looking for that at 785-280-3933. That's 280-3933.
4: Ever play Angry Birds?
5: I don't think I ever played it. I remember it, but I don't know that I ever actually downloaded it and played it.
4: I did just because the kids were playing. I didn't know what. It was kind of a big deal.
5: Yeah.
4: It was really silly. But
5: right.
4: They have passed 5 billion downloads.
5: Wow.
4: It began in December of 2009. And then the first one came out in 2009. And now I think there's, I don't know, they had it all listed on our prep stuff. And I just took that out because there was, I bet there was 100 different variations of Angry Birds
5: right.
4: that had been released.
5: So. Yeah. I didn't do that one. And I never have done Candy Crush either.
4: Yeah, I've done. They just seem silly to me.
5: Yeah.
4: There's no objective to it.
5: Right. I mean, sometimes that's what you want.
4: I guess.
5: Just mindless, you know.
4: Mindless, just goofiness.
5: Right.
4: Yeah.
5: But, yeah, I don't think I've ever done them. So. Let's see. Here's a Ruger 1911 45 with ammo. Text or leave a voicemail. They're asking 700 in Wakefield, 785-630-0014. That's 630-0014.
4: Well, if more, wait a minute. Let's take a phone call first. Hi, you're on the air.
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4: Speaking of canines, canine, mm-hmm. Last night, Kenneth Walker the third, they call him Canine.
5: Yeah.
4: He wears number 9.
5: Yeah.
4: You know.
5: Uh-huh.
4: But actually, Chihuahuas, they have found through a Stanford University study, are part coyote.
5: Really?
4: Can you believe that?
5: Hmm.
4: I really don't believe that. 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
10: Yeah, I've got a tree spade. 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
4: All right. 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I've never seen a coyote sneeze at someone to get their attention.
5: Yeah, right. So yeah.
4: That's why I don't buy it.
5: Yeah, there aren't a whole lot of similarities, really, when you think about it.
4: Exactly.
5: Here's someone looking for 2 7/8-inch pipe posts 9 foot long. 785-410-6873. 410-6873.
4: This just came up at our tailgate this past Saturday.
5: Yeah.
4: 70% of us have added items to our carts to get free shipping.
5: Yeah. Oh,
4: You've
5: yeah.
4: You've done it, haven't you?
5: I've done it.
4: Yeah.
5: Yes.
4: Data shows that 70% have added items to their carts specifically for that reason. Of free shipping. It's a bit of a psychological game.
5: I know. Otherwise, it just feels like wasted money.
4: I know.
5: But yet, you know, then you're buying something you didn't really need.
4: They always got ways to get you.
5: They do.
4: Tricky,
5: it's
4: tricky,
5: so true.
4: Tricky. This morning's Listeners Classified has been brought to you today by FNB Washington, Clay Center Housing Authority, and Patterson's Health Mart Pharmacy, Radio Shack.
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4: KCLY. Well, doing some radar watching again this morning. At this point, we are seeing kind of northwest clay and northern clay getting rain. That's the stuff we've been talking about that's been moving through Ottawa and cloud. Mm-hmm. And still some more behind that that could be moving through. So it does call for a 70% chance today. Cloudy. Again, temperatures falling to around 68 by 5 p.m. South wind becomes northeast, gusting to 30 miles per hour. Overnight, 90% chance tonight for showers and thunderstorms.
5: Yep.
4: Chance continues into tomorrow morning. Sunshine back out by Thursday with a high near 90. Otherwise, mid-80s tomorrow and again today. Falling temperatures. Right now it is 77 degrees here on a Tuesday morning, which means we're going to throw a little trivia around.
5: All right.
4: This is about an artist who you know very well, okay. A 1980s pop star.
5: Okay.
4: But he's also a guy that was in a group called Zoot that actually had a song that charted. It wasn't a major hit.
5: I don't know the group. Zoot. It doesn't ring a bell, so I don't think
4: he
5: I'm
4: He also,
5: get this.
4: In the late 60s, he and his band would go to South Vietnam and perform for the troops, even though they weren't U.S. citizens. But they would go and perform. I just heard the podcast with this guy.
5: Yeah, okay.
4: And I was fascinated at the stories he had.
5: Mm-hmm.
4: He also was an actor. He was on a soap opera.
5: Oh. Oh, Don Johnson, Rick Springfield.
4: Rick Springfield.
5: There we go.
4: Indeed,
5: okay.
4: Yeah. Australian, of course.
5: Yes.
4: But literally, they would be, mortars would be going off around them as they're in the back of a truck bed performing for soldiers.
5: Hmm.
4: And the stories he told about that time and kind of his PTSD he still kind of has from that time.
5: Yeah.
4: But anyway, he went on to, of course, star as Dr. Noah Gray on General Hospital.
5: Yeah.
4: Which was a true phenomenon.
5: Yeah.
4: I mean, for a daytime soap, no, it's never happened except that one time.
5: All right.
4: And then, of course, finally was able to break through. He was, I think, 30 when the Jesse's Girl hit.
5: Finally, yeah.
4: And he said, so it wasn't like a young kid that was dealing with all this fame. He kind of expected it to happen. It just was a matter of time.
5: Yeah,
4: it
5: just took a little while.
4: Kind of a fascinating story.
5: Okay.
4: Rick Springfield.

0: There are days when you just feel like nobody's paying attention to you.
1: All I hear all day long at school is how great Marcia is at this, or how wonderful Marcia did that. Marcia, Marcia, Marcia.
0: Well, know this. 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

0: Breaking news this hour from Town Hall. I'm Rich Thomason. In a 7-2 ruling, the Supreme Court has rejected the Trump administration's bid to restrict mail ballots ahead of the fast-approaching midterm elections.
1: The decision allows states to continue sending out mail ballots under existing processes. The justices did not rule on the constitutionality of the post office plan, but the majority appear to agree with election officials, who argued there wasn't enough time to make changes before the November elections. In his dissent, Justice Samuel Alito said the Postal Service has broad authority to regulate the mail. And Justice Brett Kavanaugh indicated he might rule in favor of the administration if the issue comes back before the court at a later time. The plan would require uniform envelopes and online submissions of voter lists, but a whistleblower report raised questions about systemic flaws that could potentially disenfranchise millions of voters.
0: Correspondent Jennifer King. NATO jets have shot down a drone in Lithuanian airspace. The incident comes less than a day after NATO leaders pledged that strikes close to the alliance's territory would drive NATO to increase its support for Ukraine in its war with Russia. Senator Mitch McConnell has returned to the Senate following a long absence. The 84-year-old GOP senator had not been at the U.S. Capitol since June 14th when he was hospitalized for a fall in his home. Cost of gasoline is taking an increasingly large bite out of the budgets of Americans. AAA's national average for a gallon of regular as of this morning, $4.32, up a penny from yesterday. It's 17 cents more than a week ago. The Fed, widely expected to lift its short-term interest rate tomorrow for the first time in several years to fight stubbornly high inflation. On Wall Street this morning, stocks are in the red. The Dow Jones Industrial Average is down about 342 points. NASDAQ off 70. More on these stories, townhall.com.
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3: Now time for a market update for this Tuesday, September 15th. December corn down 2.5 at 5.30¾. March down 2.5 at 5.45½. And May down 3 at 5.52¼. December Kansas City wheat down 9¼ at 7.83¼. March down 9 at 7.97¾. And May down 9 at 7.02¾. December Chicago wheat down 6¼ at 7.15¾. March down 6½ at 7.32¼. And May down 7¼ at 7.40½. November soybeans down 3/4 at 13.03½. January up 1/4 at 13.20½. And March unchanged at 13.28. October soybean meal up 3 at 3.53.20. December up 3 at 3.59.20, and January up 2.70 at 3.60.50. October soybean oil up 10 at 69.17. December up 9 at 70.28, and January up 5 at 70.52. In the livestock futures, October live cattle down 47 at 221.77. December down 75 at 224.40. And February down 67 at 225.65. September feeder cattle down 142 at 342.15. October down 165 at 336.20. And November down 125 at 331.52. October lean hogs down 10 at 79.50. December down 75 at 70.50. And February down 57 at 73.02. And that's been the market update for this Tuesday, September 15th. I'm Lexi Bates. Now time for a market update for this Tuesday, September 15th. December corn down 2.5 at 5.30¾. March down 2.5 at 5.45½. And May down 3 at 5.52¼. December Kansas City wheat down 9¼ at 7.83¼. March down 9 at 7.97¾. And May down 9 at 7.02¾. December Chicago wheat down 6¼ at 7.15¾. March down 6½ at 7.32¼. And May down 7¼ at 7.40½. November soybeans down 3/4 at 13.03½. January up 1/4 at 13.20½, and March unchanged at 13.28. October soybean meal up 3 at 3.53.20, December up 3 at 3.59.20, and January up 2.70 at 3.60.50. October soybean oil up 10 at 69.17, December up 9 at 70.28, and January up 5 at 70.52. In the livestock futures, October live cattle down 47 at 221.77, December down 75 at 224.40, and February down 67 at 225.65. September feeder cattle down 142 at 342.15. October down 165 at 336.20. And November down 125 at 331.52. October lean hogs down 10 at 79.50. December down 75 at 70.50. And February down 57 at 73.02. And that's been the market update for this Tuesday, September 15th. I'm Lexi Bates.
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0: Clouds in the forecast throughout this Tuesday. It's going to be high. Well, the high's right now, 76. It's going to drop as the day goes along, being in the upper 60s by late afternoon, early evening. Has been some rain and continue to have chances for rain moving through this morning, and then more rain possible this afternoon. Very likely overnight, 90% chance. And right now, 76 degrees here. It is a Tuesday, and it's another week at number one for Ella Langley's Choosing Texas. She now has tied the record of Mariah Carey's All I Want for Christmas Is You as the top of the Billboard Hot 100 chart. It's a 22nd straight week. If it tops it next week, it will then have the record, although Mariah Carey seasonally gets a week or so at number one when Christmas time rolls around. So might be a battle ongoing for a bit. Here is Ella Langley. It's a great one, and it's been number one now for 22 straight weeks.
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2: 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What Jesus's plan was, he was going to rise up. 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He was after eternal salvation. 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

Here's a look at your weatherology forecast. A flood watch begins at 1 p.m. this afternoon and remains in effect until 1 p.m. tomorrow afternoon. Overcast today with storms likely. High of 77. Northeast winds 10 to 15 miles per hour. Thunderstorms likely tonight. Lows dip down to about 61. Overcast skies. From the Weatherology Weather Center, I'm meteorologist Paul Frobley on 100.9 KCLY. Currently 73.

0: absolutely the best people to hang out with. And you know why?
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2: Breaking news this hour from Town Hall. I'm Rich Thomason. It's a hoax. That's President Trump's take on the doom and gloom predictions surrounding AI. Predictions that artificial intelligence could destroy humanity without strict regulation. Mr. Trump argues such restrictions could put American firms at a distinct disadvantage against communist China.
3: We can put guardrails, we can do this and that, but I think you have a lot of negative forces in bringing it up that shouldn't be bringing it up. And they're bringing up things that won't happen.
2: Quoting the president, whoever wins with AI wins. The president did not win at the Supreme Court regarding mail ballots. The high court, ruling 7-2, rejected the administration's attempt to restrict mail ballots ahead of the midterm elections, just under 50 days away now. Mr. Trump says, quote, the court's inability and unwillingness to do the right thing for our country will go down in a very negative way in the annals of history. A familiar figure in the upper house.

0: of Congress is back.
1: Senator Mitch McConnell was in a wheelchair as he visited the Senate floor early Monday evening, the 84-year-old's first appearance since he was hospitalized for a fall in his home on June 14th.
2: Mr. McConnell.
1: McConnell spoke briefly to reporters as he arrived, saying he is there to get back to work on the farm bill and, quote, back up our good friends who are in the fight against the Russians. Reporters were told by Senate staff not to take video of his remarks, and he did not take questions. On the floor, he drew a cluster of colleagues coming by to shake his hand. In a statement, McConnell said his recovery has been a long and frustrating process. He has assured Leader Thune that he'll do his best to be present for tough votes when needed. Jennifer King, Washington.
0: Lithuania's military says it is a first. A drone has been shot down in Lithuanian airspace. A suspected Russian drone, although that has not been confirmed. On Wall Street, the Dow is down about 507 points, while the Nasdaq is off 233. More on these stories at townhall.com.
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0: Here's a look at your weatherology forecast. A flood watch begins at 1 p.m. this afternoon and remains in effect until 1 p.m. tomorrow afternoon. Overcast today with storms likely. High of 77. Northeast winds 10 to 15 miles per hour. Thunderstorms likely tonight. Lows dip down to about 61. Overcast skies. From the Weatherology Weather Center, I'm meteorologist Paul Trombley on 100.9 KCLY. Currently, it's 72 degrees.
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Smash Mouth here on this Tuesday morning. 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
2: Weather.

Here's a look at your weatherology forecast. A flood watch begins at 1 p.m. this afternoon and remains in effect until 1 p.m. tomorrow afternoon. Overcast today with storms likely. High of 77. Northeast winds 10 to 15 miles per hour. Thunderstorms likely tonight. Lows dip down to about 61. Overcast skies. From the Weatherology Weather Center, I'm meteorologist Paul Trombley on 100.9 KCLY. Currently, it's 72 degrees.

0: Some days you feel like you just can't catch a break, and you start to expect the worst.
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0: 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You got this. Have a great one, and thanks for hanging with us at KCLY.

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3: 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First calf heifer pairs, including 98 big fancy black calf and vaccinated first calf heifers with 45 to 90-day-old Angus sire calves by side, 50 fancy Angus AI bred heifers for March-April calving. 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For more information on the special cow sale, it'll be held Wednesday, September the 16th at the Manhattan Commission Company. 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
1: 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Most of these accidents can be attributed to improper use of the ATV. 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An ATV is not a toy. Children should not be allowed to operate an ATV without special training, and then should only be allowed to operate one that is size appropriate. ATVs are not made for multiple riders. 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Make sure tires are aired up and wheels in good condition. 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I'm Cindy Young with Brownfield.
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2: This is Steve Knopfinger, and it's time for your market update on this Tuesday, September 15th. In the grain markets for corn, December is down a half at 532 and three quarters. March is down a half at 547 and a half. And May is down one at 554 and a quarter. For the Kansas City wheat, December is up one and a half at 794. March is up one and a quarter at 808. And May is up one at 812 and three quarters. In the Chicago wheat, December is up one and a half at 723 and a half. March is up a half at 739 and three quarters. And May is steady at 747 and three quarters. For the soybeans, November is up nine and a quarter at 1313 and a half. January is up nine and three quarters at 1330. And March is up nine and a half at 1337 and a half. For the soybean meal, October is up 910 at 359.30, December is up 870 at 364.90, and January is up 820 at 366. In the soybean oil, October is down 11 at 69.54, December is down 13 at 70.06, and January is down 18 at 70.29. In the livestock futures for live cattle, October is down 102 at 221.22, December is down 150 at 223.65, and February is down 132 at 224.97. For the feeder cattle, September is down 260 at 340.97, October is down 317 at 334.67, and November is down 280 at 329.97. For the lean hogs, October is down 27 at 79.32, December is down 127 at 69.97, and February is down 130 at 72.30. And that's been a look at your markets on this Tuesday, September 15th.
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0: Here's a look at your weatherology forecast. A flood watch begins at 1 p.m. this afternoon and remains in effect until 1 p.m. tomorrow afternoon. Overcast today with storms likely. High of 77. Northeast winds 10 to 15 miles per hour. Thunderstorms likely tonight. Lows dip down to about 61. Overcast skies. From the Weatherology Weather Center, I'm meteorologist Paul Trombley on 100.9 KCLY. Currently 82.
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5: Hi, this is Kyle Bauer with Plain Talk with the girl that's all excited that fall is here, not because of the weather, but because of pumpkin spice stuff. Jamie Bloom.
6: I do like pumpkin spice stuff.
5: She's a spicy girl.
6: Yeah, I made the pumpkin spice muffins over the weekend.
5: They were really good. Yeah. Thank you for bringing
6: those. Yes, I did share some of those.
5: And thank you for bringing the butter to go on.
6: Oh, you got to have the butter. I knew they wouldn't be the same. That's why I suggested in the email to the staff that they warm them a little bit. Yeah.
5: And I put the butter, and it didn't melt all the way in, so it was...
6: Which is just right.
5: Yeah, so then the butter would hit the top of your mouth and just melt there, and it's like I was having a religious experience.
6: They were really good. Pumpkin spice lattes are the big thing this season. Some people love them, some people don't. I personally do like them. I'm going to have one this morning, in fact. But I've seen this before, and I thought it was maybe worth sharing what really happens to your body when you drink a pumpkin spice latte, because they do have a lot of sugar in them. I'm not going to say that's going to deter me from drinking it.
5: You know, I'm not sure I've ever had one.
6: Really?
5: Well, so maybe I'd love it.
6: You drink black coffee. You're not into fancy coffee drinks.
5: Yeah,
6: really.
5: And I'm really not into sweet drinks either.
6: I am.
5: I'm going to have to try one just so I can say I did.
6: Yeah. In 10 to 15 minutes after drinking your pumpkin spice latte, the 12 teaspoons of sugar you just drank, which they say is about 3 more teaspoons than the amount of sugar in a 12-ounce can of Coke.
5: Is that real? 12 teaspoons?
6: That's what it says.
5: Oh, my gosh.
6: They begin to raise your blood sugar.
5: Well, I guess.
6: And the 14 grams of fat from the milk and whipped cream slow the spike, so you don't feel as hyped up as you would after drinking a regular can of regular soda.
5: Because you got the globs going through your blood that'll suck up the sugar.
6: Yeah. In 15 to 20 minutes... Your blood sugar continues to rise, and this triggers the release of insulin, which helps your cells convert sugar into energy. Now, if you ate a donut, muffin, or cookie with your pumpkin spice latte, it says chances are your cells are already full of sugar, which might make your body store the sugar you drank as fat. You should be feeling pretty energetic by now, especially now that the stimulating effects of caffeine also have begun to kick in. See, now I'm somebody, if I'm eating a sweet muffin like I had yesterday for breakfast, I'm going to drink black coffee with that.
5: I get that. Me too.
6: And I
5: like
6: that
5: to cut
6: together.
5: The sweet.
6: Yeah, I like that together. In 20 to 30 minutes, as your body absorbs the fat you've consumed, fat particles enter the bloodstream. Over time, high triglyceride levels can clog your blood vessels, raise bad cholesterol, and lower healthy cholesterol, all of which can increase your risk of heart disease. It says if you're healthy and generally eat nutritious foods, no big deal. The effects will be short-lived.
5: So if you don't do it all the time. Right.
6: If you are overweight, smoke, eat garbage all the time, have a family history of heart disease, rarely exercise, or have any other risk factors, that amount of sugar and fat in just one pumpkin spice latte can actually threaten your heart health.
5: Wow. That seems extremely, well, worrisome. I'm thinking we really need to outlaw that.
6: I know, right? In 45 to 60 minutes, the caffeine you drank is finally absorbed by your stomach. The average person won't feel jittery because of the low caffeine dosage.
5: Okay.
6: There's not a lot of caffeine in them. Because they have so much milk and stuff.
5: Well, yeah, they're so diluted with sugar and milk.
6: As the fat continues to pulse through your system, your blood vessels might struggle to fully dilate or expand the way they need to, which can promote potentially dangerous blood clotting in anyone who's not the picture of health. And it says in 3 to 4 hours, your blood sugar has dropped and the fat you drank has left your stomach. So you just start to crave calories that don't come in a cup because...
5: Any calories.
6: Yeah, and they say that with
5: sugar. So they should only serve these at the hospital.
6: Yeah, so that you're right there.
5: So you're right there
6: on site.
5: So, you know, though there was we kind of passed over that line, but it does pretty much direct. It's okay to have one once in a while.
6: Once in a while, yeah.
5: Yeah, it's
6: if you
5: just
6: are you know yeah. conscientious about what you are doing. Most
5: really,
6: of the time,
5: I really am now so curious. I'm probably going to have one
6: just to see.
5: On the other hand, it doesn't really sound good to me because it's so sweet. Mm-hmm. But on the other hand, I like a real Coke, and
6: right.
5: it's not that mm-hmm. much different than a real Coke. So,
6: right
5: now, is that a hot drink or is that a cold drink?
6: I think either way, you can have it either way.
5: A
6: I don't
5: latte
6: think it
5: doesn't
6: matters.
5: Mean if it's hot or cold. I don't know this.
6: You can have an iced latte or a hot latte.
5: Or a hot latte.
6: Mm-hmm. Yep.
5: Okay.
6: Either one. But they both usually have a lot of fat and sugar in it. Now, of course, there are some places that make lower fat or
5: lower
6: sugar.
5: Oh, low fat latte.
6: You know, or okay. you could use the sugar-free creamer or, oh. you know, you can do it
5: okay.
6: in a healthier way. But they're talking about the true pumpkin spice latte that you go and order at the coffee shop.
5: So how do they get that much sugar in? Is it in syrup?
6: I think so.
5: It's because
6: really
5: I'm
6: do.
5: Thinking it'd have to be a syrup because it's just the work of getting it to dissolve.
6: Right.
5: Mm-hmm. So it's probably in syrup. Okay.
6: I think it probably is in syrup for the most part. Now, in the store, you can buy, you know, like vanilla flavored creamer that
5: oh,
6: would
5: yeah.
6: have the sugar already in the cream, you know, and do it that way.
5: Yeah, actually, for a long time, and I still have it in the refrigerator, I was putting creamer in my coffee in the morning first thing.
6: Mm-hmm.
5: And a serving is a tablespoon.
6: Right, yeah.
5: And
6: and that's not very many calories, really. It's
5: it really
6: like
5: wasn't.
6: Yeah.
5: Exactly
6: uh-huh.
5: right. No, you're yeah. exactly right. And so I didn't really feel all that guilty about it. And truly, I was only putting a tablespoon in.
6: Mm-hmm.
5: Because if I put more of that, I didn't really like it. But now I've kind of gotten off of that. It's like, oh, it just doesn't seem like it's necessary. And after 100 days, I lose a pound.
6: Yeah. I was going to say, I wonder if you had the pumpkin spice latte along with your bowl of Cheerios, if that just negates the bad, healthy,
5: no,
6: you
5: I
6: know,
5: don't.
6: Bad.
5: I don't think so.
6: Your Cheerios are going to absorb all that fat.
5: Well, again, what the doctor recommended with me is to not adjust the rest of my diet, just do the Cheerios.
6: Mm-hmm.
5: And from right. what I've read, it's the fiber that just absorbs the cholesterol out of your mm-hmm. system and before it gets in your blood.
6: Right. So
5: and
6: see, that's
5: so,
6: the, you just eat the Cheerios along
5: right.
6: with the latte and everything's good.
5: So. Yeah, or just pour the latte on my cereal.
6: Yeah, yeah, there you go. I found this one, too, that I thought was interesting. When a company or manager is hiring, can you guess what the number one factor is when they're hiring? They did a large-scale Danish field experiment. They sent out over 20,000 fake job applications to more than 5,000 employers to test which traits most influenced hiring decisions, and what do you think it was?
5: So they weren't meeting the people. They were just seeing their application.
6: I think so.
5: I'll say work experience.
6: It was not.
5: It was not.
6: Age.
5: Age.
6: It says age outperformed gender, race, ethnicity, work preferences, and unemployment history is the single biggest factor of eligibility.
5: And you know, you can't ask someone's age.
6: Right.
5: So you're
6: how do
5: having,
6: you know?
5: You're piecing it together by things of
6: like
5: work history, work here from here to here, work from here to here.
6: Or what year they graduated from high school.
5: High school.
6: Don't they put that on the application sometimes?
5: I think people do. You don't have to, I don't think so. But maybe that is automatically passed over because you can't figure out how old they are.
6: Uh-huh.
5: Wouldn't it be something if you assumed this person was 22 and they walked in and they were 62?
6: Yeah. Yeah. That would be interesting. Well, it
5: Age.
6: Says the bias showed up equally among younger and older hiring managers alike, and the effect compounds when age is paired with other disadvantages, like a gap in employment or, you know, preference for part-time work, pushing an applicant's odds of getting hired close to zero if they have other things as well as, you know, being
5: like the gap,
6: the wrong
5: like
6: age.
5: The,
6: yeah.
5: Okay. Well, so, I'm thinking, what's the right age? That's what I'm not really sure.
6: Well, see, and that's what I think it depends on the job, obviously.
5: I suppose. I mean, if you're looking for a construction worker and the guy is my age, 68, I wouldn't hire me for construction.
6: Right.
5: I mean,
6: yeah.
5: I'm too darn old. And yeah. Whereas compared to a 20 or 30 something, 40 something, mm-hmm. that's completely different. That's interesting too on the construction thing.
6: Yeah.
5: I would rather hire an upper 30 or 40 year old than a 20 year old.
6: Because of experience.
5: Experience. Mm-hmm. They made a lot of mistakes already and I didn't have to pay for those.
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10: And now the Daily News Drop, a bit of business, a bit of news. Wall Street heads into this pivotal week with Federal Reserve and artificial intelligence both moving the markets. But first, let's go to Wall Street. The Dow dropped 152 points. The S&P lost 37. And the NASDAQ was a minus 146. But the rebound could come this week with the Fed deciding to raise interest rates. Inflation does remain stubborn. Oil has been hovering around $100 a barrel, and Treasury yields have moved higher, all indicating a rate hike to offset the economy. But President Trump is turning up the pressure just as the central bank appears ready to move in the opposite direction. Trump says the United States should have the lowest interest rates in the world. He has repeatedly called on Fed Chairman Kevin Warsh and the Fed board to cut interest rates. The Fed begins its two-day meetings this Wednesday. President Trump says a new trade deal with Canada is pretty close, but American farmers need a better deal. The White House accuses Canada of discriminating against American farmers through tariffs and import quotas. Canada imposed new retaliatory tariffs on U.S. goods, including dairy and agricultural equipment. Trump responded with new trade restrictions on Canada. Good news for Americans shopping for a new car. 2027 models are arriving at dealerships much slower than normal, I'm told, due to major redesigns. And that means dealers are sitting on a lot of 2026 cars and trucks. Car lots are now offering incentives and discounts to clear out those older vehicles. But if you can wait just a bit longer, the sweet spot, I'm told, for a deal will be when those 2027 models start to trickle in later on this year. The artificial intelligence boom may be hitting its first real speed bump. After spending the past few years racing to add AI to almost everything, new data shows businesses now are starting to ask, is this going to make us any money? Ramp tracks spending at companies and now reports 56% of firms paid for AI products in the month of August, but the tech grew just 0.4%, also in the same month. Seems the accountants have finally showed up and they're closing the wallet. 82% of companies are concerned at the cost of investing in artificial intelligence. Anthropic CEO Dario Amodei has called for slowing the development of AI systems over safety concerns. And Elon Musk has expressed support for greater caution. President Trump is pushing back, arguing additional guardrails could hurt America's advantage over China when it comes to the AI race. Wage growth is slowing in America, and there's growing evidence artificial intelligence is the reason. Research from economists at Apollo Global Management found workers in jobs with high exposure to AI saw real wage growth run 6.7 percentage points below workers in jobs with low AI exposure. And the biggest hit was at the lower end of the pay scale. Workers with the lowest wages saw income fall by nearly 11%. That affects about 6 million American workers. Now to agriculture. Farmers are getting hammered by the cost of simply moving their crops. Rail fuel surcharges on U.S. grain shipments, I'm told, have surged 153% from just a year ago. That according to USDA data. The added charge has climbed about 48 cents per mile per rail car as high diesel prices hit farmers in the middle of the corn and soybean harvest. Those surcharges now represent about 11% of grain rail transportation costs. Farmers say the expense ultimately means less money in their pocket for the crops that they grow. Finally, President Trump is giving Irish whiskey a break. Trump says he's dropping the 10% U.S. tariff on Irish whiskey. Ireland's prime minister pushed for the change, and apparently so did professional golfer Shane Lowry. The Distilled Spirits Council says removing the tariff should also help American bars, restaurants, and retailers heading into the holiday season. I'll drink to that. I'm Jeff Vaughn. That's your Daily News Drop.
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12: It's Trish Swoboda with KCLY, and it's just afternoon, and it's time to take a look at your news across the state. 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Today, the Salina Airport Authority, along with local emergency agencies and airport partners, will conduct a full-scale emergency exercise at Salina Regional Airport. The exercise, scheduled from about 1:30 to 4 p.m., will simulate an aircraft emergency and test the airport's emergency plan. Participants will practice communication, coordination, incident command, resource deployment, victim care, and recovery. The exercise will involve emergency personnel, vehicles, and equipment on airport property. The public may see increased fire, law enforcement, emergency medical, and other response vehicles traveling to and from the airport. Officials emphasized there is no actual emergency. Participating organizations include Salina County Emergency Management, Salina Regional Health Center, Salina Fire Department, Salina Police Department, Saline County Sheriff's Department, K-State Salina, SkyWest Airlines, TSA, and the Salvation Army. Officials said the exercise will help identify areas for improvement and strengthen coordination among airport staff, first responders, healthcare providers, and community organizations. The American Discovery Trail's America 250 Relay is entering Kansas from Colorado today as part of a 6,800-mile journey celebrating the nation's 250th birthday. Eric Howard is the former executive director of the American Trail Society.
13: And we passed through Kansas in the middle of September, arriving from the Colorado border on the 15th of September, and then being in Kansas City on the 24th, with stops in places like Council Grove and Lawrence.
12: Kansas has about 575 miles of the American Discovery Trail, which highlights some of the state's distinctive landscapes. Howard said highlights include the geology of the Flint Hills and Smoky Hills, birds at Cheyenne Bottoms Wildlife Refuge, and Kansas sunflowers. Participants will travel between 50 and 100 miles on many days, with opportunities for people to walk portions of the route.
13: The exciting part is we will have people walking and biking and riding their horses all across the country. We have about 120 days of movement, and it's our understanding it's the world's longest relay that will ever have been done. And so that's an exciting part.
12: The relay will conclude in Delaware on Thanksgiving. More information about the relay and Kansas Trails can be found on the American Discovery Trail Society's website. A U.S. district judge last week ordered Kansas colleges and universities to stop allowing certain immigrant students to pay in-state tuition. As Frank Morris reports, the ruling upends a 22-year-old Kansas law.
14: U.S. District Judge Holly Teeter permanently enjoined the 2004 law, which allowed universities to offer an in-state tuition discount to students who were brought to the U.S. illegally as children, but finished high school in Kansas and promised to apply for citizenship. Lawmakers from both parties supported the law when it passed. According to the Kansas Reflector, Kansas Attorney General Chris Kobach and the U.S. Department of Justice teamed up to challenge the law. Judge Teeter, a Trump nominee, reasoned that schools cannot legally offer a non-citizen in-state tuition while denying the discount to U.S. citizens from out of state. I'm Frank Morris.
12: And that was a look at your news across the state. Don't go anywhere. I'll be back with your local news.
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12: 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United Bank and Trust provided a $10,000 match, and the Patterson Family Foundation provided a $100,000 match. 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More information can be found on the official Gather for Good website. Big Lakes is participating in its first Gather for Good Match Day on September 17th, working to raise a goal of $300,000 for much-needed improvements to its Clay Center facilities. The organization has raised about $46,000 so far through its Clay Center Services campaign. Lori Feldkamp, retired CEO of Big Lakes, and Georgia Wells, Clay Center Services Manager, say the upcoming Gather for Good Match Day will be an important opportunity to grow the campaign.
17: We are participating for the first time. We have a fund set up, so it will be specifically for the Clay Center Services Project, which is pretty exciting. Lori and I will be there for the whole day, so we would love it if everybody would come out and visit with us, talk to us about what we're going to put the money towards, ask any questions that they have, just to kind of get us out there in the community a little bit more than what we have been. It kind of gives us a face and somebody for somebody to be able to go and talk to you and, you know, actually see what's going on.
18: The money will support improvements at Big Lakes Day Services facility on Lincoln Avenue and its residential home. The campaign will allow the organization to make lasting investments in facilities used by its clients rather than making temporary or inexpensive repairs.
19: When we did work like this, we wanted it to last. And I think we've done a very good job of that. And I think we have a good reputation for that. So we're not going to go in and do the cheap thing just to get us by. We want it to be invested. We want it to invest in our clients and their facilities that they use.
18: The fundraising will also help Big Lakes pursue additional rural grants. Gather for Good Match Day will run from noon to 8 p.m. Thursday, September 17th at the new C4 Multigenerational Life Center in Clay Center. A Washington County proposal for countywide ambulance service run by the City of Washington was rejected by the city during the Labor Day City Council meeting. Randy Hubbard, the county's emergency manager, says the proposal has been an issue for decades.
20: This has been a topic in Washington County dating back probably 50 years or more. We have articles and records showing that previous commissioners looked at this potential situation down the road. And so the ambulance services go through ebbs and flows as far as staffing, and it's unfortunately not getting any better. The current EMS service here in our county, we're still able to provide 24/7 service under our current volunteer model, but each year it's getting harder and harder.
18: He says the county felt using existing structures was the fastest and easiest way to get countywide service running.
20: Everything's already in place. There's some structure renovation that need to take place to house a 24/7 site. And there'd be some assets that would have to be purchased. But again, that would all be funded by the county. And the county feels that operating under an existing license would be the quickest way to get to the full-time service and, more importantly, the most cost-effective way.
18: With the City of Washington rejecting the proposal, the county will have to determine its next steps. Hubbard says 911 calls will continue to be answered under the current volunteer system, though the county may now need to consider other options for providing full-time countywide EMS. And that was your news across the KCLY community. If you have any news tips that you think would make a good story, submit them to regional@kclyradio.com.
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18: Services for 88-year-old Alberta Neal will be held at 10 a.m. Saturday, September 19th at the First United Methodist Church in Concordia. Interment will follow at Pleasant Hill Cemetery. Visitation will be from 1 to 8 p.m. Friday, September 18th at Shapu Bui Funeral Home with family greeting friends from 6:30 to 7:30. Memorials for Alberta Neal may be made to the First United Methodist Church or the Cloud County Children's Trust and can be sent in care of the funeral home. Services for 89-year-old Charles Johnson will be held at 11 a.m. Saturday, September 19th at Nutter Mortuary. Memorials for Charles Johnson may be made to the Concordia Optimists Club and can be sent in care of the mortuary. A celebration of life for 76-year-old Ronald Davis will be held from 11 a.m. to 3 p.m. Saturday, September 19th at the American Legion Post 76 in Concordia. A private family burial will be at Pleasant Hill Cemetery at a later date. Memorials for Ronald Davis may be made to the American Legion Post 76 or a charity of the donor's choice and can be sent in care of the Shapu Bowie Funeral Home. Services for 98-year-old Pauline Darby will be held at 9:30 a.m. Wednesday, September 23rd at the Crossroads Community Church in Washington, followed by a graveside service at the Washington City Cemetery. A luncheon will be served at the KSDS Community Building after the committal service. Visitation is from 1 to 7 p.m. Tuesday, September 22nd, with family greeting friends from 5 to 7 at Ward Funeral Home. A memorial fund has been established in Pauline Darby's name. Contributions can be sent in care of the funeral home.
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25: Here's a look at your weatherology forecast. A flood watch begins at 1 p.m. this afternoon and continues until 1 p.m. tomorrow afternoon. Cloudy this afternoon with storms likely. Highs around 82. Winds out of the northeast, 10 to 20 miles per hour. Overcast skies again tonight. Storms likely. Lows level off around 61. From the Weatherology Weather Center, I'm meteorologist Paul Trombley on 100.9 KCLY. Currently 82.
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11: Good afternoon. Hi, once again, everyone. Rocky Downing with a look at your KCLY Sports, a midday Tuesday look, being brought to you by Ayers Insurance and Prairie Land Partners. Start with some Big 12 football. Well, there's still non-conference games coming up this weekend, except for the Kansas Jayhawks, who open up their conference play against Arizona State, some 4,500 miles away to London, where they will meet up with the Sun Devils in the first ever Union Jack Classic at Wembley Stadium. That is coming up this Saturday morning at 11 a.m. The inaugural game was first announced back in October of 2025 and provide Kansas football with an elevated spotlight on Fox's Big Noon Kickoff, traveling to London to preview the game. Both teams coming off of losses last week, both are 1-1, and both lost to an SEC opponent last week. The Jayhawks in that border battle with Mizzou saw the Tigers roll 38-21, and Texas A&M got Arizona State 48-20. Again, that game coming up this weekend. Of course, non-conference games still to come. Kansas State Wildcats hosting Tulane with an 11 a.m. kickoff. Their first Big 12 matchup will be an evening game. Cincinnati will host the Kansas State Wildcats on Saturday, September 26th at 6 p.m. for their first Big 12 play of the year. Of course, last night, the Kansas City Chiefs sent a little message out to the NFL. Patrick Mahomes started it with that 15-yard touchdown run in the first score of the game as he dove through, colliding with defenders into the end zone. Cautious breaths, obviously, for Chiefs fans, but he played well last night. A little slow getting the passing game going, but he hooked up with Travis Kelce three times for 71 yards. And, of course, it was all about K-9. That's what they call Kenneth Walker III, who went off for 173 yards last night, including a 60-yard TD and a little trickery from Coach Andy Reid that scored another one for Walker. Again, the Chiefs win 31-10 over rival Denver at Arrowhead last night. It's your midday Tuesday sports brought to you by Prairie Land Partners and Ayers Insurance.
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2: 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This is Steve Knopfsinger, and it's time for your Ag News on this Tuesday, September 15th. Four agricultural startups have advanced to compete for $100,000 in the 2027 Farm Bureau Ag Innovation Challenge. The American Farm Bureau Federation, in partnership with Farm Credit, says the competition highlights entrepreneurship in rural agriculture. American Farm Bureau Federation President Zippy Duval stated, "The future of agriculture is being shaped by innovators like these four finalists. They are transforming bold ideas into practical tools and technologies that will help farmers and ranchers thrive while continuing to provide the food, fuel, and fiber we all rely on." Now, in its 13th year, the challenge was the first national business competition focused on rural entrepreneurs launching agriculture and food-related businesses. Farm Bureau is offering $145,000 in startup funds. The finalists emerged from 10 semifinalist teams that participated in a virtual pitch round judged by agricultural supply chain experts. They will compete January 10th at the American Farm Bureau Federation National Convention. The farm credit system remains financially sound, but rising credit risk is becoming a concern as farmers continue facing higher expenses. The Farm Credit Administration Board received an update on agricultural conditions and the system's performance through June 30th. The Farm Credit Association says the agricultural economy remains pressured by higher costs, although weather and geopolitical supply shocks have created marketing opportunities that could help crop producers' liquidity this fall. Livestock producer profits have been more varied, while farmland values continue to rise despite soft returns in recent years. During the first 6 months of 2026, the farm credit system reported modest loan growth, increased earnings, and sound capital levels. Overall loan portfolio quality remained sound, but non-performing assets increased to 1.09% of loans outstanding and other property owned as of June 30th, up from 1.02% a year earlier. Farm Credit Administration says the increase shows credit risks continue to trend higher. The USDA's latest beef import forecast is less than the 300,000 metric tons President Trump ordered imported tariff-free for 90 days. USDA Chief Economist Justin Benavides says the September forecast takes a first look at the impact of the president's controversial beef import order.
7: Maybe 60,000 additional metric tons achieved. That's a mix of some of the beef that was going to come in already will now come in as a tariff-free sale.
2: But Benavides says there will be added imports of tariff-free beef under the president's 90-day order.
7: Maybe just less than the 300,000 metric tons that was suggested as an allowance of tariff-free quota coming in under the executive order from about 2 weeks ago.
2: It's part of an attempt by Trump to reduce retail beef prices, but one strongly opposed by ranchers, industry groups, and ag lawmakers for its impact on cattle prices. Separately, the USDA forecasts the second largest corn crop at 15.8 billion bushels and a 4.5 billion bushel soybean crop.
7: If realized, we're going to have a record high amount of soybean production on the year. And with a strong push on biofuels early in the year, that doesn't surprise me.
2: 2026 has seen a surge in biofuels commercialization with a strong emphasis on sustainable aviation fuels, biodiesel, and biogas-based fuels, and most recently, IRS and Energy Department actions to boost use of the 45Z clean fuel production credit for regenerative ag practices. A major new soybean processing investment in Wisconsin could create more demand and another important market for soybean farmers. CHS says it will invest about $700 million to build a soybean processing facility near Evansville, Wisconsin. The plant will be capable of processing 80 million bushels of U.S.-grown soybeans annually when it begins operations in 2028. CHS says the facility will expand market access and create new demand for soybeans while producing about 1 billion pounds of soybean oil and 2 million tons of soybean meal each year. Wisconsin Soybean Association President Doug Reboot says the investment delivers something growers have been seeking. He stated, "For Wisconsin soybean farmers, this investment represents something we have been working toward for years. Stronger demand for the crop we grow right here at home." He adds the additional processing capacity will give growers another reliable market close to the farm while creating long-term opportunities for soybeans in both meal and oil markets. And that's been a look at your Ag News on this Tuesday, September 15th.

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After all, if you're a grower,

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3: 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What's our vector, Victor?
0: One thing is clear, though. We're glad to have you with us. 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

Here's a look at your weatherology forecast. A flood watch begins at 1 p.m. this afternoon and continues until 1 p.m. tomorrow afternoon. Cloudy skies this afternoon with storms likely. Highs level off around 84. Winds out of the northeast 10 to 20 miles per hour. Lows around 61. Tonight, storms likely. From the Weatherology Weather Center, I'm meteorologist Paul Frombly on 100.9 KCLY. Currently, it's 84 degrees.

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1: Song of Songs 6:3 says, I am my beloved's and my beloved is mine. Hi, I'm Rob West with today's Faith and Finance Minute. That verse celebrates the mutual belonging of marriage, a husband and wife no longer living for themselves, but sharing life together. For many couples, a joint bank account can become a practical expression of that unity. It creates visibility, encourages shared responsibility, and reminds both spouses that income and expenses belong to the household, not merely to mine or yours. The account itself is not the goal. Unity is. When couples decide to be one, money can become less of a source of tension and more of a tool for unity and kingdom impact. 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

Hot stuff. That's Donna Summer here on KCLY. Not so hot this afternoon. In fact, we're going to see those temperatures fall to around 68 degrees by 5 o'clock. I'm Jamie Bloom. I'll be with you all afternoon with music coming up from Rascal Flatts, the Steve Miller Band, and Rob Thomas. Right now, The Doors, Riders on the Storm on 100.9.

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2: 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Well, we are going to see those temperatures fall this afternoon, 68 by 5 o'clock, with cloudy skies and chances of showers and storms. Tonight, a 90% chance, and there is a flood watch posted for the area until 1 o'clock tomorrow. Wednesday, showers and storms likely, mainly before 10 a.m. Cloudy and 84 tomorrow. Still cloudy tomorrow evening with a low of 68. And finally, some sunshine back on Thursday with that high back up around 90. Back into music, it's the Steve Miller Band.

0: Agnew in Washington. The U.S. Supreme Court has rejected President Trump's bid to restrict ballots by mail ahead of the midterms.
1: The decision allows states to continue sending out mail ballots under existing processes. The justices did not rule on the constitutionality of the post office plan, but the majority appear to agree with election officials who argued there wasn't enough time to make changes before the November elections. In his dissent, Justice Samuel Alito said the Postal Service has broad authority to regulate the mail, and Justice Brett Kavanaugh indicated he might rule in favor of the administration if the issue comes back before the court at a later time. The plan would require uniform envelopes and online submissions of voter lists, but a whistleblower report raised questions about systemic flaws that could potentially disenfranchise millions of voters.
0: That is Jennifer King reporting. In the race for artificial intelligence dominance, Rich Thomason reports some experts now say China is nipping at the heels of the U.S.
2: At least two Chinese AI models pose serious challenges to their American counterparts. The latest AI developments have taken on added significance ahead of an expected visit to Washington this month by Chinese President Xi. China has expressed worries about AI's risks to security and governance. The U.S. has accused China of extracting capabilities from American AI models to advance its own models. It's a claim that China denies. Rich Thomason reporting.
0: President Trump is downplaying fears about advanced AI, calling them a hoax. He says restrictions, like some are calling for, could actually weaken America's position while China continues to expand its own AI capabilities. Long-term interest rates are moving higher, with the 10-year Treasury yield touching 5.041%. That's the highest reading it's had since 2007. On Wall Street right now, the Dow is down 434 points. More on these stories at townhall.com.
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Happy to Be Stuck With You. That's Huey Lewis and the News. We're going to feature him tonight on the Backstage Hour of the Vinyl Years because today, back in 1983, September 15th, is when Sports from Huey Lewis and the News was released. So join us for that show 6 to 10 tonight in that Backstage Hour featuring Huey Lewis and the News at 9 o'clock. Right now, it's We the Kingdom.

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2: It's a 70% chance for more showers and storms this afternoon, and temperatures will fall to around 68 by 5 o'clock. Tonight, a 90% chance of rain, the low 61, and still a good chance of showers up until about 10 tomorrow morning, a high of 84 for Wednesday. Cloudy tomorrow night, and Thursday brings sunshine and a high of 90. 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
4: All right.
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4: And here's a Ruger 1911 45 with ammo. Text or leave a voicemail. $700 for that. 785-630-0014. 630-0014.
3: And then we have somebody wanting a stainless steel Smith & Wesson 38 Special Revolver. 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
4: Here's someone looking for or selling a 2010 Nissan Rogue. 785-410-2931, 410-2931.
3: Again, the line's open, and what do you know, Angie? Just
4: all
3: as
4: right.
3: I said that, I conjured up a phone call. Hi, you're on the show.
5: Hi there, this is Wendy. I'd like to sell some large round bales of prairie hay and brome, and my number is 785-701-5642. I'm just a few miles outside of Clay Center.
3: All right. Thanks for calling.
5: Thanks.
3: Looking to sell some large round bales of prairie hay and brome at 785-701-5642.
4: All right. Here is an 8.5-inch Craftsman table saw with 2 new saw blades and sawdust. 785-447-3589. 447-3589.
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4: All right, here's a 2016 Buick Envision, 188,000 miles, brand new tires, very clean vehicle, asking $6,500 for that. 785-406-0472. 406-0472.
3: Here are two partial sets of sterling silver silverware. 785-293-2293 in Randolph. 293-2293.
4: All right, someone looking for three or more acres to buy in the area around Woodbine, Kansas. 785-479-6936. 479-6936.
3: We have somebody looking for American Racing or Krager Wheels, 15-inch, at 785-632-0398. 632-0398.
4: And someone looking for a push mower in excellent need to be, it needs to be self-propelled, 785-562-6633. 562-6633.
3: And one more added here just as we finished, an 8x16-foot gooseneck trailer with 3/16-inch steel floor and tandem axle, and they're asking $500 for that in the Idana area. 785-447-0168. 447-0168. That finishes out that write-in list today. Last call for Listeners Classified, and here it is. Hi, you're on the show.
12: Hi, I would like to tell you guys that I have 7 puppies in Clifton that are 6 months old, and they need home, a forever home.
3: Okay. What's your number?
12: And you can reach us at
3: 785-455-3030. All
12: yeah,
3: right.
12: 455-3030.
3: Okay. All right. Thank you. All right. 7 puppies that need homes.
4: Did she say what kind of puppies?
3: No.
4: No.
3: Oh, 6-month-old puppies.
4: Okay.
3: Yeah. 6-month-old pups that need a good home. And they're in Clifton, 785-455-3030 for more information on the puppies. 455-3030. Angie, it's Butterscotch Cinnamon Pie Day. I did have to get that in there. Have you ever had a butterscotch cinnamon pie?
4: No, but butterscotch pie sounds good. I wouldn't put the cinnamon in there, but
3: you
4: maybe,
3: wouldn't, yeah.
4: I'd try a little sliver of it.
3: Mm-hmm.
4: Yeah.
3: Me too. I think it sounds really good. I had not ever heard of that before.
4: I haven't either.
3: It's Make a Hat Day today, so go home and make a hat.
4: Okay.
3: And have some cheese toast. It's also cheese toast day.
4: Okay. I like cheese toast.
3: And it's Double Cheeseburger Day. That sounds even better.
4: Whoa.
3: And it's Linguine Day.
4: Okay.
3: I love me some linguine.
4: Linguine with
3: pasta,
4: double,
3: really.
4: Yeah, linguine with double cheeseburger. There you go.
3: Very yeah. Meal. Sounds like a pretty good dinner.
4: Yes.
3: Yeah. All right. So that's going to do it for Listeners Classified. 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
3: Still some spotty showers moving through on the radar, and that could continue the rest of the afternoon. Again, with that temperature falling to around 68 degrees by 5 p.m., we're currently at 72. Showers and storms likely tonight. There's a flood watch posted. It's a 90% chance. And then Wednesday until about 10 a.m., we could still see some rain. And then staying cloudy tomorrow with a high of 84. The sun will be back Thursday, though,
4: okay,
3: with a high of 90. Same for Friday.
4: Okay, so, dry up all the rain.
3: Yeah, and then more rain chances coming in over the weekend. And it is time to play The Price is Right. And, you know, because I can't ever get away from the food theme, we're going to talk
4: right.
3: Cookies.
4: Okay,
3: we're going to see how well Angie knows our cookies today. So it's the cookie theme. It's all different kinds of cookies.
4: Okay.
3: And we start, Angie, we play higher, lower, like usual, with the Pillsbury ready-to-bake refrigerated sugar cookie dough. 24 cookies, 16 ounces. And the wrong price is $2.86 for these Pillsbury ready-to-bake sugar cookies. 24 of them.
4: Okay.
3: Do you think $2.86, you think it's going to be higher than that to buy those or lower than that to
4: buy those? I think it's going to be a little bit higher.
3: You are correct. It's actually $3.86.
4: Okay. Okay, good.
3: Yep, $3.86 right now to buy those cookies.
4: Okay.
3: How about the Pepperidge Farm Milano, you know, the fancy?
4: Ooh, yeah, I never buy
3: those.
4: Chocolate
3: cookies. I know, I never buy them either because if I buy them, I eat the whole bag.
4: Right. In one sitting.
3: Exactly. This is a 6-ounce bag and the incorrect price is $5.52 for those Pepperidge Farm Milano milk chocolate cookies. You think $5.52 is too high or too low?
4: I think I'm going to go a little bit higher
3: than that.
4: Yeah, higher. Yeah.
3: They're only $4.52.
4: Oh, really?
3: See,
4: okay.
3: You can afford them.
4: Okay,
3: I should go get some as soon as we finish.
4: Okay.
3: Oreo double stuffed chocolate sandwich cookie. So you know. Mm-hmm. Typical Oreos, but they are the double stuff, and it is the thicker family size.
4: Okay.
3: $5.97 is the wrong price. Do you think those Oreos are higher or lower in price than $5.97?
4: And what was the count of it or the size package?
3: It's a family size package.
4: Okay.
3: 18.71 ounces.
4: I'm going to say higher.
3: No, they're actually lower than that.
4: Really?
3: They're $4.97.
4: Okay. Oh,
3: yeah.
4: Wow. Okay.
3: Yeah. Cookies aren't that expensive.
4: Okay,
3: yeah.
4: I never buy them.
3: So. How about Girl Scout cookies? Did you buy any Girl Scout cookies this year?
4: I don't think I did, actually.
3: I did. I had a little, my niece's little girl was selling them, and I could order them online, and they shipped them right to me.
4: Cool.
3: $5 is the incorrect price. Do you think they're higher or lower? A box of Girl Scout cookies, which I would pick, let's see, Thin Mints are some of my favorites. Uh-huh. The peanut butter patties I really like, and those caramel
4: the Samoans?
3: Ones. Yeah, the Samoans? Those are really good.
4: $5
3: is wrong. That's wrong. Mm. Are they higher or lower?
4: Maybe they're $6 by now.
3: They are $6.
4: Okay.
3: Yep. I think that's what I paid this year, $6 per box.
4: Okay.
3: And then finally, a crumble cookie. Do you ever stop and get the crumble cookies?
4: I have. Yes, those are the best.
3: Yeah. Those banana cream is the one I picked. The individual price kind of depends on what the cookie is, but they have a banana cream pie one this week. that looks really good.
4: Guess where I'm going to be headed.
3: I know, right? Mm-hmm. $4.99 is the incorrect price for that crumble cookie. Uh-huh. Do you think it's higher or lower than $4.99?
4: I'm going to go lower, a little lower.
3: You are correct. Yeah. It's $4.49.
4: Okay.
3: Is all that
4: okay.
3: one is. So,
4: all right.
3: There you go. Yeah, they had some good looking flavors.
4: Oh, that sounds good.
3: So now that everybody's hungry for cookies, uh-huh. we're going to finish it up. Good job. So that is what the Price is Right. And again, we play that every Tuesday afternoon right after Listeners Classified.

0: Heat of the moment, that is Asia here on KCLY. Town Hall News is next, brought to you this hour by Neil Schwinson Rook Funeral Home.
1: I'm Preston Rook, and all of us here at Neil Schwinson Rook Funeral Home want to extend our best wishes to all of the students and teachers this school year. 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

0: in ballots ahead of the November midterm elections.
1: The court's brief order, issued Monday, was a 7-2 decision. Justices Clarence Thomas and Samuel Alito dissented. The ruling is a setback for President Donald Trump and congressional Republicans, who've argued that stronger verification procedures are needed to protect election integrity and prevent ballots from being sent to ineligible voters. The administration's regulation would have required states to submit information about mail-in voters to the Postal Service. Postal officials would then verify that ballots were being sent to people identified as eligible voters before delivering them. The rule also included requirements for ballot envelope designs and other election mail information. Bernie Bennett, Washington.
0: A decision has been made in the prosecution of the son of a late actor, Rob Reiner.
2: Prosecutors in California say they won't pursue the death penalty for Rob Reiner's son, Nick, in the killing of his parents.
3: That means that the maximum sentence that Mr. Reiner will be looking at is life without the possibility of parole.
2: Los Angeles District Attorney Nathan Hochman says it was a careful and thorough review,
3: where we look at the aggravating factors as well as the mitigating factors, where we have spoken to the victim's family, we have spoken to prosecutors, law enforcement.
2: Rob and Michelle Reiner were stabbed to death in their Los Angeles home late last year. A grand jury said Nick Reiner was lying in wait before killing them. He has not entered a plea. I'm Ed Donahue.
0: More of these stories at townhall.com.
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Hang in for a moment. That's Lifehouse. So tonight, there's a new show premiering on HGTV that looks fun. It's called A Very Haunted Renovation. Anna Camp hosts this new series where six designers live inside a haunted mansion while completing a top-to-bottom transformation in pursuit of a $50,000 cash prize. Design expert Michael Smith Boyd will mentor and evaluate each overhaul alongside guest judges, including Hannah Beachler, Jack Osborne, Billy Porter, Cassandra Peterson, and others. A Very Haunted Renovation starts tonight, 7 o'clock, on HGTV. I think I'll watch that one. Here's Rod Stewart, Rhythm of My Heart.

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6: 72 degrees here at the studios, and it's not going to get any warmer this afternoon. It'll cool off even a little bit more than that. And then tonight, it's a 90% chance for more showers and storms with a low of 64. Wednesday, showers and storms likely, they're saying now mainly before 7 a.m., and then cloudy the rest of the day tomorrow with a high of 81. Cloudy tomorrow night, the low 69, and then sunshine for Thursday and Friday with highs back into the upper 80s and low 90s. 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
3: Now time for the market recap for this Tuesday, September 15th. December corn up 2.5 at 535¾. March up 2¼ at 550¼. And May up 1.5 at 556¾. December Kansas City wheat up 3¾ at 796¼. March up 3 at 809¾. And May up 2¾ at 814½. December Chicago wheat up 6½ at 728½. March up 5¼ at 744½. And May up 4¾ at 752½. November soybeans up 14¼ at 1318¾. January up 15 at 1335¼. And March up 15 at 1343. October soybean meal up 990 at 360.10, December up 9.20 at 365.40, and January up 8.70 at 366.50, October soybean oil up 23 at 69.88, December up 16 at 70.35, and January up 9 at 70.56. And the livestock futures, October live cattle down 155 at 220.70, December down 180 at 223.35, and February down 162 at 224.67. September feeder cattle down 330 at 340.27, October down 400 at 333.85, and November down 387 at 328.90. October lean hogs down 52 at 79.07. December down 160 at 69.65, and February down 170 at 71.90. In the oil futures, West Texas crude up 431 at 105.70, gasoline up 14 cents at 3.45, and heating oil up 30 cents at 5.26. And that's been the market recap for this Tuesday, September 15th. I'm Lexi Bates.
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3: Now time for the local closing grain report for this Tuesday, September 15th. Central Valley Ag of Clay Center, wheat up 3 at 719, corn up 3 at 481, milo up 3 at 441, soybeans up 15 at 1249, Home City Grain of Wakefield, wheat up 3 at 719, corn up 3 at 481, milo up 15 at 1249, Central Valley Ag of Leonardville, wheat up 3 at 719, corn up 3 at 476, milo up 3 at 436, soybeans up 15 at 1244, Central Valley Ag of Greenleaf, wheat up 3 at 719, corn up 3 at 486, milo up 3 at 436, soybeans up 15 at 1254, Lippert Grain of Green, wheat up 4 at 721, corn up 2 at 480, milo up 2 at 440, soybeans up 15 at 1248. Farmers Co-op of Morganville, wheat up 4 at 720, corn up 2 at 481, milo up 2 at 420, soybeans up 14 at 1248. MKC of Longford, wheat up 3 at 716, corn up 3 at 473, milo up 3 at 450, soybeans up 15 at 1256. Farmers Cooperative Hanover Branch, wheat up 3 at 741, corn up 3 at 486, milo up 3 at 469, soybeans up 15 at 1269. Concordia Terminal, wheat up 3 at 734, corn up 3 at 491, milo up 3 at 451, soybeans up 15 at 1259. Bungie of Abilene, wheat up 3 at 766, corn up 3 at 496, milo up 3 at 471, soybeans up 15 at 1264. ADM Milling of Abilene, wheat unchanged at 738. And that's been the local closing grain report for this Tuesday, September 15th. I'm Lexi Bates.
8: 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First calf heifer pairs, including 98 big fancy black calf and vaccinated first calf heifers with 45 to 90 day old Angus sire calves by side, 50 fancy Angus AI bred heifers for March April calving. There'll be 175 choice Northern Oregon black and black white faced cows, 3 to 5 years old, bred to Charlotte Bulls for October through November calving. 70 Western South Dakota Oregon black cows, 3 to 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For more information on the special cow sale to be held Wednesday, September the 16th at the Manhattan Commission Company, please call 800-834-1029 or check our website at mcclivestock.com.
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0: Expected to continue off and on through tonight with that overnight low 64. Wednesday, the rain should end by about 7 in the morning, but a cloudy day tomorrow with a high of 81. Cloudy and 69 tomorrow night, and then sunshine Thursday and Friday, 88 for Thursday, 93 on Friday. Then we have rain chances again Friday night into Saturday, and the highs over the weekend, 86 for Saturday. Sunday's high just 74. 71 right now with Gloria Estefan.

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3: Breaking news this hour at Town Hall. I'm Bob Agnew in Washington. Attorney General Todd Blanche says President Trump is very frustrated over the Supreme Court's ruling on mail-in ballots. He was speaking to reporters today at the White House when he fielded a question from SRN News White House correspondent Willie Nelson about fentanyl.
4: Willie Nelson with SRN. Mr. Attorney General, reports say actress Hayden Panettiere may have died after taking a pill laced with fentanyl. The DEA is looking at her alleged dealer. What is the Justice Department going to doing to go after the people that sell these fake pills?
5: So when it comes to fentanyl, they're not fake pills, they're death pills, right? So they're pills that kill people, and there's a federal statute that allows us to go after it, assuming we can prove who the dealer is, to go after them and put them in prison for murder.
3: FBI Director Cash Patil returned to Capitol Hill today for an oversight hearing before the Senate Judiciary Committee. He told the panel the Bureau is fulfilling its key mission, keeping Americans safe.
6: This has been the most prolific run of crime reduction in the United States history with the help of our great partners since the beginning of the Trump administration. Here are a few numbers, and behind these stats are lives saved across the country. The FBI has arrested 54,000 violent criminals. That's up 90% from the 18-month-year period prior to that. That's making America safe.
3: Meanwhile, Senator Mitch McConnell returned to the Hill today after a long stay in the hospital. Here's Laura Winters.
7: After a three-month absence, Kentucky Senator Republican Mitch McConnell back in the Senate, arriving in a wheelchair and ready to vote in a very weak voice. McConnell telling reporters, "I'm glad to see you. Time to get back to work. I'm here to work on a farm bill that's important to my state." McConnell is 84 years old and retiring in January. Laura Winters reporting.
3: More of these stories.

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3: 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Showers and storms expected tonight. There's a flood watch posted for the area with that low around 64. And then Wednesday, rain until about 7 in the morning, and then cloudy all day, a high of 81 with a calm east wind tomorrow. 69 for Wednesday night, and then sunshine, 88, and a light south wind on Thursday.

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Creedence Clearwater Revival someday never comes. Well, the day has come for the season premiere of Dancing with the Stars. It's tonight at 7 o'clock on ABC. There'll be stars on it like Julia Stiles, who was in several 90s movies, former boy band member Taylor Hanson, Savannah Banana second baseman Jackson Olsen is going to be on the show, Tyler Cameron from The Bachelor, and Tatiana Ali from The Fresh Prince of Bel-Air, among others. Dancing with the Stars premieres tonight at 7 o'clock on ABC. America's Got Talent is also new tonight. That'll be on NBC at 7 o'clock. And the season finale of Kitchen Nightmares is on Fox at 7. And then the season premiere of RJ Decker is tonight. That's on ABC starting at 9. Here's Earth, Wind, and Fire.

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3: More rain expected tonight. It's a 90% chance of precipitation with that low 63. And then Wednesday, showers and storms through the early morning hours up until about 7 a.m. And then just cloudy the rest of tomorrow with a high of 81. 69 the low tomorrow night, 88 and sunny on Thursday, and Friday's high 93 with sunshine as well. Right now we're at 71 with music from Kid Rock.

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Country's Cool Again, music from Lainey Wilson here on KCLY. Tonight we'll bring you the Chiefs Kingdom Show and a replay of last night's big Chiefs win against the Broncos. 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This is Madonna.

0: That is Darius Rucker on KCLY. 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
6: The Kansas Sports Spotlight takes a shine on the latest rankings from the NAIA in college football. The state of Kansas, well represented. In fact, two land in the top 10. Fringe University has topped 80 points twice already this season and are averaging more than 400 rushing yards per game. They sit at 7th ranked in the nation in NAIA football. Benedictine is ranked 9th. They're 2-1. They also rack up the yards on the ground, 265 yards per game. Benedictine will be matched up with number one Grandview out of Iowa this coming weekend. You'll also find McPherson at 3-0, sitting at 18th ranked in the nation, and Baker University is 2-0 and is 24th ranked. Top 25 receiving votes also include from Kansas Southwestern University, Kansas Wesleyan, Mid-American Nazarene, and Ottawa University. KCAC football in the top 25 in the NAIA in the Kansas Sports Spotlight.
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0: Rain expected overnight. It's a 90% chance with a low of 63. Storms early tomorrow and then just cloudy for the rest of Wednesday and tomorrow's high 81. We're at 71 at the studios currently. 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
10: 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That verse celebrates the mutual belonging of marriage, a husband and wife no longer living for themselves, but sharing life together. For many couples, a joint bank account can become a practical expression of that unity. It creates visibility, encourages shared responsibility, and reminds both spouses that income and expenses belong to the household, not merely to mine or yours. The account itself is not the goal. 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
6: News this hour from Town Hall. I'm Keith Peters in Washington. Attorney General Todd Blanche says President Donald Trump is very frustrated over the Supreme Court's ruling on mail-in ballots.
7: He is very frustrated. And I wasn't at the interviews that he participated in during the last administration when he selected these folks to be on the Supreme Court. He has every right, and indeed he should, communicate his concerns with the Supreme Court whenever he has them. This isn't the first time that he's done it, and it won't be the last.
6: Blanche says the Trump administration will follow the law. President Trump is dismissing worries about AI going rogue as a sick conspiracy against AI and data centers.
8: Industry leaders say the development of artificial intelligence should slow down to give safety efforts time to catch up.
9: These people are noticing that the recent instance,
8: AI safety researcher Raymond Douglas,
9: are much worse than a lot of people were expecting, and that we need to do something pretty serious to handle them and make sure that something terrible doesn't happen.
8: He tells Sky News,
9: one way of making an AI not do something bad is to put guardrails around it so that even if it tries, it can't break out of the box or something like that.
8: But in a social media post, President Trump says the only guardrail needed is, quote, a strong and smart, high IQ president, suggesting the U.S. has that in him. I'm Ben Thomas.
6: The board of the Kennedy Center has voted to close the facility over financial issues and a dispute over putting President Donald Trump's name to the iconic performing arts venue. Prior to Tuesday's board meeting, a federal judge blocked the Kennedy Center board from adding Trump's name to the structure or grounds, saying it would violate an earlier ruling that his name was illegally added to the building. On Wall Street, a down day as the Dow dropped 328 points, the NASDAQ lower by 204. More at townhall.com.
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12: Good afternoon. It's Shay Smith with KCLY. It's just after 5, and it's time to take a look at your news across the state.
13: brought to you today by Sapp Brothers.
14: A university researcher says reducing water usage can also protect the mental health of people who rely on it for their livelihood. Kaylin Moore of the Kansas News Service reports.
15: Western Kansas is a region that is running out of water, and one of the hidden impacts that has is on the mental health of residents. Many farmers depend on water financially and can live with persistent stress and anxiety about water availability. Elaine Johannes is a professor of community health at Kansas State University. She says she sees the impacts on mental health in subtle ways.
16: Why do I feel sad around that depletion of the pond? Why is it that I grieve the fact I sell my cattle because of heat stress?
15: Johannes says that taking small steps to conserve water at home or getting active in regional conservation is a tangible way to alleviate that anxiety. For the Kansas News Service, I'm Kaylin Moore in Liberal.
14: U.S. Senator Roger Marshall sent a letter to USDA Secretary Brooke Rollins as the national average retail price of diesel reached nearly $6 per gallon on September 7th, affecting producers. Senator Marshall is urging the U.S. Department of Agriculture and the Trump administration to work with Congress on temporary targeted relief for farmers and ranchers facing higher diesel costs during the 2026 harvest season. Diesel supplies are also limited. The U.S. Energy Information Administration expects diesel supplies to drop below 100 million barrels in September and stay lower than the normal five-year average through the end of 2026 and much of 2027. Senator Marshall is asking the USDA to work with the administration and Congress to provide temporary assistance to producers facing unusually high fuel costs. He has also supported efforts to increase ethanol and biodiesel supplies through expansion of the renewable fuel standard and incentives under the 45Z tax credit. His office says those measures can expand transportation fuel supplies and provide additional fuel options for consumers. Kansas State University's annual Agricultural Lenders Conference will be held on September 22nd in Garden City and September 23rd in Manhattan. K-State Extension Assistant Rich Llewellyn says the conferences are designed to provide the financial community with updates on current agricultural topics.
17: It's primarily for lenders, like it says, in a lot of rural areas that are dealing with farms and ag production. But we have other folks that attend too, including crop insurance agents and farmers themselves. We're just trying to help folks understand what's going on in the farm economy and some current issues and trends, as well as the grain and livestock outlooks and what markets are looking like.
14: Both conferences will follow the same schedule, beginning with an agricultural policy update from Robin Reed and Jenny Yift, who will discuss current issues and the upcoming ARC and PLC sign-up. There will also be an overview of the macroeconomy and interest rates, a discussion on Kansas land value trends, and a cattle market outlook focused on supply and demand. The afternoon session will address stress and its impact on agricultural producers,
17: which is something I think lenders are seeing with clients. Some prices have been low, although they are coming up now, so that may be reducing that some. But this will just help recognize some of the symptoms of that and maybe helping folks get resources that they need for that. So that'll be right after lunch. And then we have two more sessions in the afternoon looking at farm income tax changes and issues.
14: Last will be the grain market outlook and expectations for the upcoming year. More information and registration can be found on K-State's website. Vice President J.D. Vance spoke with Kansas Republican candidates in Olathe yesterday at a manufacturing plant and called on Republican voters to show up to the polls in November. The group included GOP nominee for governor Ty Masterson. Vance blasted the Democrat nominee for governor, Cindy Holscher, and called her a candidate Kansans should be ashamed of. Vance pointed to her support of transgender kids playing the sport that aligns with their gender identity.
18: I don't know about you, but in my opinion, a woman who says and does those things is way too radical for the great state of Kansas.
14: Holscher has said that Republicans focus too much on targeting vulnerable LGBT kids and should focus instead on issues affecting everyday Kansans. The party that holds the White House often struggles in midterm elections, which has Democrats hopeful. Vance didn't address the issue, but other speakers said the main goal of the event was to make sure Democrats lose in November. And that was a look at your news across the state. Coming up next is your local news.
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14: Good afternoon. It's now time to take a look at your news in the KCLY community, brought to you today by Blue Valley Technologies, FNB Washington, Valley Vet Supply, McGee Roofing, and Bork Brothers. A Clay Center High School student is creating opportunities for fellow students to develop hands-on leadership with her Girls Lead Now initiative. Ellie Lund started out as Director of Communications for the International Branch, then started the Kansas chapter in Clay Center at the beginning of August 2026. She says it was because she saw a lot of potential in girls in her community.
20: And my theory is definitely true. Right now, we have 11 girls on our executive board and many volunteers, all coming from different backgrounds, schools, and towns.
14: Within just the first month, the chapter moved forward quickly with the organization's initiatives, Lund says.
20: I received over 30-plus applications for my executive board and decided on 10 girls. After that, everyone got straight to work. We reached out to over 20 organizations, homeless shelters, newspapers, magazines, and many businesses. We have planned a free STEM workshop for the end of September and the beginning of October. We are also hosting our first donation drive on September 27th in Salina, donating menstrual products to a women's homeless shelter.
14: Lund says these girls are getting out of their comfort zone, which she thinks will help them develop certain skills.
20: I really want Girls Lead Now to help them develop better communication, organization, and perseverance skills. We turn our goals into actual programs, activities, and opportunities for girls by setting clear objectives at every meeting, what activities or programs we want to offer, and what events we would like to host. We then work together to assign responsibilities and make sure everyone knows what needs to be done. Next, we work together to host these events and get all the details needed.
14: Lund says more funding and volunteers are needed to keep the organization going, and any interested girls can contact her at girlsleadnow_Kansas on Instagram and girlsleadnowkansas@gmail.com. More information can also be found on the Girls Lead Now website. Central Valley Ag will offer cancer awareness and first responder apparel starting today, with proceeds going to the cooperative's Life Fund. Apparel will be available through September

0: 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The Unity Council is an employee-led group whose mission is to strengthen employee engagement and support initiatives that bring employees together across the cooperative. A representative for CVA says funds raised through apparel sales will be matched by CVA dollar for dollar, doubling contributions to the Life Fund. 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Ottawa County Emergency Management will soon be certified to use a new emergency alert system called IPAWS. Miller Carnes, Director of Emergency Management, explains.
1: IPAWS is the Integrated Public Alert Warning System that allows us from a single point to send out an emergency alert through the emergency alert systems that broadcast, radio, and television use, as well as phone alerts called WEA for wireless emergency alerts. So what that allows us to do is from a single point on a computer, we can send out that message as opposed to just having people subscribe to a service.
0: The system is intended for imminent threats, Carnes says.
1: Mainly trying to get this in preparation for wildfire season. So anything like a wildland fire, wildfire threatening area, a law enforcement emergency, if there's somebody that they're looking for, they're asking people to shelter in place, some sort of hazardous materials release that will require people to shelter in place, or anything like a boil water advisory, anything that could be immediately dangerous to the health of the community, we will go ahead and send out a wireless emergency alert to notify the public.
0: Carnes says that while residents of the county don't have to subscribe to a service, they should make sure their notification settings have emergency alerts turned on. He says the funding for IPAWS is covered by the North Central Kansas Homeland Security Council, so the county won't be incurring any extra fees. The system is expected to go into effect within the next month or, at the latest, early November. Adults over 65 are at increased risk of falling, especially when winter weather is added to the mix. Jordan Schuett, Adult Development and Aging Agent of the River Valley Extension District, says older adults should follow a few simple tips to minimize that risk. He says it's important to ensure your vision is checked annually and to update eyewear prescriptions if applicable. Balance and leg strengthening exercises are also important. He also suggests making home modifications to increase safety, such as installing grab bars in the bathroom and railings on staircases, using non-slip mats, increasing lighting, removing trip hazards such as rugs, and storing commonly used items within easy reach. He says getting assessed by your doctor is important to address your risk, as well as reviewing any medications for side effects that may cause dizziness or sleepiness. For more information, Schuett says to call him at the River Valley District Office or visit the CDC Fall Facts page. And that was a look at your news across the KCLY community. If you have any news tips that you think would make a good story, submit them to regional@kclyradio.com.
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0: Funeral services for Alberta Mae Neal, aged 88, will be held at 10 a.m. on Saturday, September 19th, at the First United Methodist Church in Concordia. Interment will follow at Pleasant Hill Cemetery in Concordia. Visitation will be from 1 to 8 p.m. on Friday, September 18th, at Chaput Buie Funeral Home, with family greeting friends from 6:30 to 7:30 p.m. The family suggests memorials may be made in Alberta's memory to the First United Methodist Church or the Cloud County Children's Trust in care of the funeral home. A memorial service for Charles Bennett Johnson, aged 89, will be held at 11 a.m. on Saturday, September 19th at Nutter Mortuary. Memorials are suggested to the Concordia Optimist Club in care of the mortuary. A celebration of life for Ronald D. Davis, aged 76, will be held on Saturday, September 19th at the American Legion Post No. 76 in Concordia from 11 a.m. to 3 p.m. A private family burial will be at Pleasant Hill Cemetery in Concordia at a later date. In lieu of flowers, the family requests that donations be made to the American Legion Post No. 76 or to a charity of their choice in Ronald's memory. Online condolences may be made at chapubui.com. A funeral for Pauline E. Darby, aged 98, will be held at 9:30 a.m. on Wednesday, September 23rd at the Crossroads Community Church in Washington. It will be followed by a graveside service at the Washington City Cemetery. A luncheon will be served at the KSDS Community Building in Washington after the committal service. Visitation will be from 1 to 7 p.m. on Tuesday, September 22nd, with a family present from 5 to 7 at Ward Funeral Home in Washington. A memorial fund has been established in her honor. In lieu of flowers, contributions may be sent in care of the funeral home.
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0: And to close out the night, it's time to take a look at your KCLY community calendar. Tomorrow, September 16th, the Marysville Public Library will be holding two events, a movie matinee at 3:45 p.m. and family story time at 5:30 p.m. The Masonic Lodge will be holding community after hours from 5 to 6:30 p.m. as well. On Sunday, September 20th at 2 p.m., the Brown Grand Opera House will be hosting The Magic of Motown. The show shows perfect harmonies, choreography, and costuming that captures the sights and sound of Motown. 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During Pioteque on September 26th, the Clay County Museum will be holding a Battle of the Ages. Participants can stop by the museum to try a unique challenge. Which generation can type the fastest with the least errors? 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
7: KCLY weather. Here's a look at your weatherology forecast. A flood watch continues until 1 p.m. tomorrow afternoon. Thunderstorms likely this afternoon. Otherwise, cloudy skies expected. Daytime highs approaching 79. Winds out of the north, 10 to 20 miles per hour. Cloudy skies expected again tonight. Thunderstorms likely. Lows level off around 64. From the Weatherology Weather Center, I'm meteorologist Paul Frobley on 100.9 KCLY. Currently, it's 64 degrees.
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11: Now time for the market recap for this Tuesday, September 15th. December corn up 2.5 at 535 3/4. March up 2.25 at 550 1/4. And May up 1.5 at 556 3/4. December Kansas City wheat up 3 3/4 at 796 1/4. March up 3 at 809 3/4. And May up 2 3/4 at 814 1/2. December Chicago wheat up 6.5 at 728 1/2. March up 5 1/4 at 744 1/2, and May up 4 3/4 at 752 1/2. November soybeans up 14 1/4 at 1318 3/4. January up 15 at 1335 1/4, and March up 15 at 1343. October soybean meal up 990 at 360.10. December up 920 at 365.40, and January up 870 at 366.50. October soybean oil up 23 at 69.88. December up 16 at 70.35, and January up 9 at 70.56. And the livestock futures: October live cattle down 155 at 220.70. December down 180 at 223.35, and February down 162 at 224.67. September feeder cattle down 330 at 340.27. October down 400 at 333.85, and November down 387 at 328.90. October lean hogs down 52 at 79.07. December down 160 at 69.65, and February down 170 at 71.90. In the oil futures, West Texas crude up 431 at 105.70, gasoline up 14 cents at 3.45, and heating oil up 30 cents at 5.26. And that's been the market recap for this Tuesday, September 15th. I'm Lexi Bates.
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16: We all love a little movie magic, but sometimes the magic can get a little old. We've seen them, maybe gotten so used to them we don't even notice anymore. Or you notice and it wears on your nerves. It could be little things, like someone gets fired, let's say. What happens? You can see it already. There's a convenient cardboard box that all the desk supplies fit into, and usually a potted plant poking out the top as they make that walk of shame through the office while everyone watches them lose their job. Or like when you always see a character in a movie turn on a TV at just the exact time their face pops up and they look around seeing if anyone else notices it's them that is being wanted. Not sure when this first came about, but so often we see someone open the bathroom medicine cabinet, and when it's closed, someone standing behind them, and they're shocked. There's the old standards, like disarming a bomb when there's just 1 second left on the clock. Shooting a lock will open a car door. The phone dies at exactly the most important moment, and driving down the road while having a full-on conversation while ignoring that road they're driving on. We love move magic, and we let it slide by normally, but it can sometimes grate on your nerves. Have a terrific Tuesday. I'm Rocky Dunning.

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Here's a look at your weatherology forecast. A flood watch continues until 1 p.m. tomorrow afternoon. Thunderstorms likely tonight, otherwise overcast. Lows level off around 63. Northeasterly winds 8 to 15 miles per hour. Cloudy skies expected again tomorrow. Thunderstorms likely. High temperatures reach up to 81. From the Weatherology Weather Center, I'm meteorologist Paul Trombley on 100.9 KCLY. Right now, it's 66 degrees.

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0: Good evening and welcome into, what do we call this, James? The Vinyl Years?
1: Yeah, we haven't been here for a while, here we are.
0: Okay. It is a Tuesday night in the Vinyl Years, and the Wicked Picket stops us off. That's Wilson Picket and Mustang Sally. This huge hit, probably a signature song, I would think.
1: For sure.
0: For Wilson Picket. Mustang Sally, 1965.

Stop, Stop, Stop, one from the Hollies. The Moody Blues are on the way next with Knights in White Satin. Justin Hayward wrote this one. He was only 19 years old, inspired by the end of one relationship and the start of another, and the previous girlfriend had given him a gift of white satin sheets. So he said that this song was basically just random thoughts of a 19-year-old when it was released in 1967.

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3: Here's a look at your weatherology forecast. A flood watch continues until 1 p.m. tomorrow afternoon. Lows around 63 tonight under overcast skies with storms likely, northeast winds 8 to 15 miles per hour. Cloudy skies again tomorrow, thunderstorms likely, high temperatures reach up to 81. From the Weatherology Weather Center, I'm meteorologist Paul Trombley. Now back to the vinyl years on KCLY. Currently, it's 67 degrees.
4: Neil Diamond is up next as we work through the 1960s. This is from 1967, Just For You, the name of the album. Thank the Lord for the nighttime. He would just forget the day.
5: That's right.
4: He'd just get rid of the day. But he's all about the nighttime. This reached number 13, 1967.

0: The Four Tops. If I were a carpenter, things would not be built very well.
1: We'd be in trouble.
0: I don't think I have that skill. My husband does.
2: Same here.
0: My husband also is part of the football Friday night chain gang. Yeah, he enjoys that this time of year. We have Sam Cooke up next with a song about a whole different type of chain gang. This one was released on his album You Send Me, which was released... I'm trying to find the year, but
2: what
0: I'm
2: year,
0: not
2: what year, what
0: having
2: year?
0: Any luck. I think it's 1962.

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2: Here's a look at your weatherology forecast. A flood watch continues until 1 p.m. tomorrow afternoon. Lows around 63 tonight under overcast skies with storms likely, northeast winds 8 to 15 miles per hour. Cloudy skies again tomorrow. Thunderstorms likely. High temperatures reach up to 81. From the Weatherology Weather Center, I'm meteorologist Paul Trombley. Now back to the vinyl years on KCLY. Currently, it's 67 degrees.
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5: It's the 1970s hour on a Tuesday night, and we started off with one from Marvin Gaye called Got to Give It Up. And when I saw the title of the song, I immediately thought about how we were talking about our after-lunch soda. And I thought, I really got to give that up.
6: You going
5: to
6: give it up?
5: I haven't been able to do that yet.
6: Never going to give it up, said Rick Astley.
5: Yeah, that's true. That's right. That's my theme. Marvin Gaye responded to a request from his record label that he perform disco music. And that's what this song was really all about in March of 1977.